0: Good morning! 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But before that, I would like to welcome everyone na naka-tune in sa atin. 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So ang ating pong program ay napapanood sa Facebook, live streaming, sa YouTube, at yung iba naman ay sa radio. 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Good morning, Pastor Vic, Kuya Vic and Ate Joy.
1: Good morning,
2: good everyone. Morning. Good morning, Merlin, and good morning to everyone.
0: Yeah, thank you for inviting us. Thank you so much for joining and for, you know, agreeing for me to feature you in this program sa ating Family Matters. Sapagkat we would really want to encourage the next generation, di ba? How can they still be, you know, encouraged? How can we encourage them to go on missions? But before that, meron po tayong verse na nais kong ibahagi sa ating mga tagapakinig from Philippians 2:29-30. Babasahin ko po sa English. Si Kuya Victor, ikaw magbasa sa English. Joy, ikaw magbasa sa Tagalog. O diba, nandyan po sa ating... Sige. Kuya Vic, pakibasa Philippians 2:29-30 in English and Joy sa Tagalog.
1: Okay. Philippians 2:29-30. Receive him then in the Lord with all joy, and hold men like him in high regard, because he came close to death for the work of Christ, risking his life to complete what was deficient in your service to me.
0: Okay, thank you, Kuya Vic. Ate Joy, sa Tagalog.
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1: Well, the Epaphroditus and the Philippians church, right?
0: Mm-hmm. Okay. Yeah. So, ang ganda po ng ano ni Apostle Paul. Kasi sa 29, di ba, sabi nga dito is... coming home can bring complex emotions, grief, reverse culture shock, and sometimes full sense of guilt for leaving the work unfinished. Mm-hmm. Pero sabi ni Apostle Paul, but Paul demands that the church receive Epaphroditus with great joy. Your return should be celebrated as a victory, not viewed as a retreat. Kayo ba, sa inyo pong experience, kasi sabi ni Apostle Paul dito, na sa Philippian Church, tanggapin nyo, kasi mayroon silang complex, mayroon si Epaphroditus, mayroon complex emotion. Sa inyong experience, did you have this complex emotions?
2: Bago kami umalis, you mean? Uh-oh. Bago kami umalis, bumalik dito sa Pilipinas?
0: Uh-huh. Okay.
2: Mm-hmm. Okay, first and foremost, we were missionaries in Taiwan for more than 25 years. But after 25 years, we were already praying of coming back here to the Philippines to serve in our home church. Yung home church namin is Grace Christian Church of the Philippines, who had been our home church and supporting church. And so, syempre may conflict kasi imagine, nasa Taiwan kami ng more than 25 years, almost 26 years actually. And at home na kami doon. We were living a happy life. Mahirap yung trabaho doon, ha? Mahirap. Pero we were happy because alam namin, doon kami sinuguan ng Diyos eh. Yun ang will niya sa amin to serve Him in Taiwan. So coming back, it was not really an easy decision. Wala nagpapaalis sa amin. Lahat nagsasabi sa amin, stay longer, stay longer. But then we knew it was God's will. So although may struggles on our part to leave Taiwan, our home for almost 26 years, but because God wanted us, we knew that God wanted us to return to the Philippines to serve in our home church. Kaya, we obeyed. Of course, we obeyed the Lord. And we did not regret naman obeying Him, of course.
1: Mm-hmm. Yeah, and Epaphroditus' case is that he was sent, you know, to minister to Paul, being a missionary. And it so happened that Epaphroditus got sick and almost died, you know. So what happened was, that's true, you know, before we go out to the mission field, we have to sign documents and say, you know, whatever happened to us, we have to face that, you know. But Taiwan is a peaceful country naman. So,
0: oh, yeah. Mm-hmm.
1: So not like Epaphroditus na sakit na.
2: Oo, hindi naman kami bumalik dahil may sakit. Wala. Ang reason lang namin because we knew in our heart that God wanted us to return to the Philippines and to continue to serve Him here.
0: Okay, very good. Ano, ganda ng response ninyo sa calling. So sa ating mga kaagapay, ano, at I hope you can really relate sa ating pong, although Ate Joy, Kuya Vic, ano, syempre, kaunti siguro sa ating mga listeners ay naka-experience ng mga mission work, di ba? 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Yeah. 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Marami pa akong questions sa inyo mag-asawa. But thank you for, you know, for accepting the invite for you to be the guest this morning. So sa verse 29 pa rin sabi kasi dito, Paul instructs the church to honor people like him, no? So parang sinasabi dito na missionaries really seek the spotlight, tama ba yun? Mm-hmm. But the body of Christ has a duty to respect, care for, and hold on high, esteem those who spent their lives, health, and youth for the sake of the gospel. Sa inyo pong karanasan, kasi sinabi ito ni Apostle Paul para sa Philippian Church, no? Mm-hmm. Na to honor people like him. So sa inyo, I'm sure, did you experience na talagang, kasi madalas, diba, Kuya Vic and Joy, ang missionaries behind the scene lang ba? Tama ba yun? Madalas ay hindi kayo sa front, nagsa-sermon, nag-preach, tama ba yun?
2: Sa mission, you mean?
0: In the mission? Sa inyong pag... Sa inyong pag-mission as missionaries kasi, di ba parang madalas ang missionary behind the scene. Tama ba yun?
2: Totoo yun. Kasi we were church planters. Kaya wala pang church, wala pang tao. You have to work hard in order to, you know, bring people to the Lord, especially in a country like Taiwan na hindi naman Christian nation. It's a Buddhist country. Marami silang beliefs doon. But, and they don't know about our God. It's not unlike here na pag pumunta ka sa park, you can share the gospel and that person could accept the Lord kasi may concept sila of the God that we believe, the Jesus Christ that we believe. Pero sila wala talagang concept doon. So, it was hard. We had to start from the beginning hanggang magkaroon ng congregation. At nung magkaroon na ng congregation, of course, Victor had to be preaching, had to preach, you know.
0: Okay.
2: Kasi church na, may tao na.
1: Well, our home church really respect us and honor us, even the mission, you know, no problem. Mm-hmm. But in the field, they don't even know. We were working primarily with the unbelievers, you know, non-Christians. So they don't know what the pastor is. So I don't even introduce myself as a pastor. I just say, Mr. Lau, you know, because they don't know what the pastor is.
2: Until magkaroon na ng Christians.
1: However, you know, the way you conduct, however,

0: Manjares, Blessed Thursday po, Ma'am Marlene, at sa inyong guest, si Pastor Victor and Joy, listening from Laguna. Maraming salamat po sa inyong mga mensahe at nakikinig sa atin, yung iba sa YouTube, sa Facebook, at sa radio, at sa TV, Signal TV 185. Ayan, so, ang sunod, Ma'am, Kuya Joy, I mean, Pastor Vic and Ate Joy, sa verse 30 kasi sinabi doon, the word used is risking, no? Is a sabi daw gambling term meaning to hazard or at stake everything. You stake your lives on the reality of the gospel. Sa inyo pong karanasan, kasi sinabi ni Apostle Paul, di ba? Si Epaphroditus ba, he risked his life para sa ministry or even Apostle Paul, right? So sa inyo, Kuya Vic and Ate Joy, did you experience this risky na condition sa inyo pong pag-start ng ministry sa Taiwan? Mm-hmm.
1: Wala namang physical risk. Praise God, we were healthy the whole time we were there. And kasi Taiwan is a relatively very peaceful country.
0: Oh.
1: At the government runs their government very well. So wala namang risk na ganon. But it doesn't mean walang ibang hardship na na-experience kami. Diba? Ang pinaka, I think, pinaka risky, quote-unquote risky as far as I am concerned, was during our first 9 months in Taiwan. Kasi during that 9 months, we were robbed. Nanakawan kami na 6 times in our first 6 months sa Taiwan. Hindi ba kataka-taka yung kasi sabi namin before we left for Taiwan, sabi sa amin na even if you left an umbrella in the park, you can go back and find it there. So parang nakakagulat na bakit makaka-experience kami ng ganon. 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Na kasi gusto ko nang umuwi. 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Never we experienced that. But then, we realized it was coming from the enemy na dinidiscourage kami, na gusto akong pabalikin, gusto kaming pabalikin sa Pilipinas. But when we realized that, we prayed, we recommitted ourselves to the Lord. Tingnan mo, we stayed there for more than 25 years because we knew, you know, the Lord gave us victory over that fear and over that risk, you know, by trusting in Him alone and knowing that we were in the center of His will.
2: Yeah, I fully agree that that was brought about by the Lord in the only on the onset when we, you know, first arrived in Taiwan. Because after that, everything was seems to be very working pretty well. Mm-hmm. We never feel threatened or, you know, be harmed. Actually, the robbery that took place in our own home, Joyce told me, "Don't confront mm-hmm. them, baka, you know, you might get stabbed." But actually, they don't do that. They just run out. So you know, we were actually okay. Most of the time in our Taiwan stay was okay. Mm-hmm. Only the onset na the Lord allows something like that. So,
0: okay, so yun po sa inyo pong experience, ano? 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Ang mga missionaries. But I'm sure marami din risk sa ibang bansa.
1: Sa ibang bansa. Right.
2: Depends on the place, yeah.
1: Depends on the place.
0: Mm-hmm. Yeah. I think so, no? So, yeah. Maganda yung pinagdalhan sa inyo. Mm-hmm. You started a ministry sa Taiwan and there was, sabi nga ni Ate Joy kanina, is a very peaceful place, no? Mm-hmm. Very safe place. Parang mas peaceful pa sila kaysa atin. Tama ba? Oh, di ba?
2: Well, we made our
0: So,
2: mind not to criticize our own country.
0: ayan. So,
1: peaceful
0: ma,
1: din naman dito. Peaceful din naman
0: tama.
1: dito. Kasi we don't experience any harassment or what Paul went through. You know, we never experienced that here in the Philippines. In fact, we have more freedom to spread the gospel here.
0: So, Kuya Vic and Ate Joy, mag-break muna tayo. But before we have the break, nais ko lang batiin din. Si Abby Luis, nakikinig sa atin, nandun siya sa Baguio. Sabi niya, kumusta daw kayo? Nakikinig sa atin. Mary Ann Cruz Francisco, listening from Hong Kong. Thank you, Mary Ann. At si Nora Cardines, nakikinig din. Si NC Chudoro, Amy Chudoro, nakikinig sa atin sa Linwood, Washington State, sa USA. And of course, kasama din natin nakikinig ngayon si Tristan Gulay. Good morning, Perlita, Hinahon, Takding, Novelo, tuning in. And of course, kasama din si Leonida Rubio. Good Thursday morning po, Ma'am Merlin, at sa guests ninyo today. Kumbaga, sa radio po ako nakikinig habang nagluluto ng lunch from Calvary Baptist Church, Bacoor, Cavite. Yan. Thank you po sa inyong pagkinig. 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Rosalina Ohano Manzano, thank you for tuning in. Mag-break po na tayo at mayroon po tayong special feature for today. 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
2: 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Happy listening sa inyo, Marilyn Garlit and Herbert Bautista. Of course, na-meet ko sila last Saturday. 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So ayan, LB Castro Magari is watching. So, Kuya Vic and Ate Joy, ito naman ang tanong ko sa atin, no? 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Paano kayo nagkakilala?
3: Sa ano? PBS College of Bible.
2: Okay.
3: Doon kami nag-meet. So, Victor graduated ahead of me. And then, after a year, I graduated. And then, 6 months after my graduation, we got married.
2: Wow.
3: Ganun ang uso dati.
2: Oo nga eh. Pero tanong ko sa inyo, during that time, Kuya Vic, sa iyong ano ba, did you have that vision na maging missionary kayo during that time?
1: Actually, not really.
2: Not really?
1: Yeah, I really believe that I want to serve the Lord. I want to, you know, be a servant. I said, Lord, you take care of your plans for me. So after I graduated, I went back to serve my home church for about 9 years because they challenged me to the ministry. So I responded. Yeah. I said, if the church challenged me, they must have need, you know, for workers. So I worked with my home church first before we got challenged to go to missions. Mm.
2: Yeah. Okay. So, ang sending mission organization is your church or what mission?
3: Send International. We were commissioned.
2: Send International.
3: By our church.
2: Grace, so they encourage you.
3: Pero we were sent. Ang mission agency namin, it was Send International.
2: Okay.
1: You have to mention ABCOP too.
3: Yeah, ABCOP also. You know, first, we were the first Filipinos sent international to foreign country, to another country. And because ABCOP had that vision, na they have reached a lot of places here in the Philippines. And then it's time for them to send a missionary overseas. So kami yung ano, we were recruited actually. Wala kaming nasa isip umalis ng bansa.
1: We just responded to the call and the challenge. Because the director of SEND Taiwan was recruiting new missionaries for Taiwan work. Because during that time, there was only one ship in the ship pen and 99 are lost. 1% lang yung Christians sa Taiwan.
2: Yeah.
4: Okay.
2: So, nakakatuwa, di ba? Before you became missionaries, you first served Grace Christian Church for 9 years. Tama ba yun? Okay.
1: Yeah.
2: So, may Joy and Kuya Vic, may I know ano po yung ibig sabihin ng ABCOP? For the sake of our listeners.
3: Okay.
1: Ano ba? Association of Bible Churches.
2: Of Bible Churches.
1: Of the Philippines.
2: Of the Philippines.
1: They changed the name. It's still ABCOP.
3: Yeah.
1: Pero.
3: Ngayon eh, Association of Bible Christian Communities.
2: Okay. Of the Philippines.
3: Philippines.
2: Okay. Still ABCOP, no?
3: Mm-hmm.
2: So, kasi baka mayroong interested sa ating mga tagapakinig na mga missionary.
3: Oo.
2: Baka gusto
3: pero
2: nila
3: ngayon, ngayon pag ano, if you're interested, if we have listeners here who are interested, you can apply to SEND International Philippines or Philippine Sending Council. Kasi yung ABCOP, if ever they would send, they would channel it to SEND International.
2: Okay.
3: Just like us, we were channeled to go out through SEND International.
1: So, Philippine Sending Council is a sending agency.
3: It is a Philippines.
1: Help the church with their missionaries.
2: Okay. Kasi ngayon po ay sa ating medyo mo maano na ang technology, di ba? Do you think ay kasi aywan ko kung affected ang mission field sa AI, 'di ba? Hindi ko alam kung ito bang AI ay affecting the mission field na yung mga tao sa kunyari sa Taiwan, they don't need a missionary na kasi they can, pero sa inyong pananaw, there's still a need, there's still a great need for people to go physically to the mission field.
3: Yeah, of course, AI is helpful and like people can listen in their own language, the gospel, or participate in worship service or in Bible study, pero wala pa rin tatalo sa personal, yung face-to-face interaction. Sa experience namin, talagang importante yung relationship. Huh? We did not go there right away to share the gospel. They don't even know Jesus Christ, we had to develop friendship. We had to offer something aside from Bible. So we had to teach English. Victor had to teach photography, computer, things like that. Para we will have an audience. We said, if you invite them for Bible study,
1: You know how progressive Taiwan is. Huh? Everybody is very busy making money. You could hardly find people, even in the mall.
2: Really?
1: Hardly find people, yeah.
3: Because they work hard.
1: And so you have to think of something that will attract them, that they will give you time, to share the gospel. And because they were primarily export-oriented, economy. So they want to learn English. Well, our fellow missionaries are native speaker. They love to come to church and learn English. Mm-hmm.
2: yun pala ang pinaka-ano nyo, no? Yung
1: strategy.
2: Strategy.
3: That is a strategy.
1: And there's another factor, the Taiwan is respect teachers very much. Teachers. Mm-hmm. If you are a teacher, they respect you.
2: Mm-hmm. Talaga? Okay.
1: Yeah. So if you are an English teacher, you're also a teacher.
2: of course.
3: Really respected us. Yeah. I mean, we are grateful to the Lord that while in Taiwan we felt loved and respected. you know, by the our neighbors, by the people we reach out. So we thank God for that. So walang opposition as far as that is concerned.
2: So wala talagang risk, di ba? Yung katulad niya po, sir, po kanina, na naitanong ko sa inyo, risk in terms of, you know, yung culture, ay hindi kayo na-shock dahil parang, I mean, meron din?
3: Siyempre, meron din cultural shock, hindi maiwasan yon.
2: Kahit like nga what?
3: Kahit nga coming back here to the Philippines, may cultural shock pa rin kami. Dito, yung tinatawag na reverse cultural shock. You were asking like what? Like for example, yung practicality sa akin. Sanay ako, merong house helper dito sa Philippines.
2: Oh yeah, of course, yeah.
3: Yeah, lumaki kami na may house helper sa bahay. Before we left Taiwan, we had two helping us around the house. Pagdating doon, wala. Okay. Mayayaman lang ang may katulong doon. Yung talagang mayayaman, imported by yung mga OFW or from Thailand, Vietnam, you know. And so, imagine, I was shocked because, nako, I had to prepare breakfast pala. Ako lahat. Pati mga anak namin, you know, dala-dala namin kahit saan kami pumunta. Kasi walang bumantay sa bahay. Either one of us stayed at home to take care of the kids or when they are in school, that we can do something without them. Pero we had to do everything.
2: Mm-hmm. Wow, wow. So you survived that culture shock.
3: We survived it.
2: You survived.
3: And I enjoyed I enjoyed it. I learned to enjoy housework, ganon. So
2: very good. Yeah. Tapos naging Ate Joy, no? Parang hands-on ka sa parenting mo sa anak mo. Tama?
3: Yes, very hands-on. Very hands-on ako sa ministry to my kids, taking care of them. And sa ministry din. Sa ministry din. Kaya nung mag-retire kami, retire na kasi kami ngayon eh.
2: Mamaya, pag-usapan natin yan.
3: Nung mag-retire talaga kami, na-realize ko, wow, parang pagod na pagod ako. Huh? When I think back, napagod ako kasi sobrang busy. Sobrang busy sa family life, sa ministry.
2: Sa Taiwan yan, sa Taiwan
3: sa
2: yan.
3: Sa Taiwan,
2: ha? Okay,
3: sa
2: okay.
3: Taiwan.
2: Okay.
3: And then kahit dito sa Philippines, parang busy. Pero, na-enjoy ko naman yung buhay ko. I enjoyed it. Ngayon, may time na akong magpahinga, mas magpahinga. Kasi retired na nga. I can say no. Sa ministry.
2: Diba? So, yung journey as missionaries, diba? Very challenging. Sabi mo nga, Ate Joy, yung shock, na-shock ka dahil you had to do everything, no? Pero, looking back, sabi mo, pagod na pagod ka at that time, pero it's worth it. Tama ba?
3: Masaya.
2: Yeah. So si Kuya Vic, ano yung kanyang challenges na pinagdaanan sa inyong pong marriage, sa inyong parenting?
1: Well, I was kind of startled to see my fellow missionary, you know, when they were doing their work, they were dragging their kids along.
3: Dala-dala yung anak.
1: I was saying, how in the world can you do your work? When you Well, that's missionary life. I think one of the greatest challenges is that wala silang Christian background. So how can they make decisions for Christ and let it stick, you know?
2: When they
1: don't have the Christian background. So I was encouraging our coworkers that, you know, we have to take time to really educate them about the scripture.
3: From Genesis.
1: Yeah, and because the teaching English, you know, requires several months and you meet, you know, regularly. So you have a sharing time. When we teach English, we teach really as like a professional. We use the professional book to teach that. But there's a sharing time. And we take our time to share.
2: Parang very technical
1: Really explain the scripture.
3: Yeah.
1: So in other words, it's not a waste of time. It's giving them background before they can make a decision. But it's really a very dark place in Taiwan. In the evening, when you're in a high place, you look around the houses. They have red lights on the upper floors. Those are for our worship
3: Ancestor.
1: of ancestors, you know, or you know, their gods.
2: Before.
1: Yeah, so you look around, it's all lighted red, you know, and so it's really a very dark
3: spiritually
1: dark place. And so you have to really be very patient, you know, develop relationship and share the gospel and share the scripture. Yeah. And eventually we have seen somebody, it took 5 years before that person make a decision for Christ.
2: Wow.
3: Even more for some, even more than that.
2: So it's really very challenging, you know, pero it was really very, you know, for 5 years you had that patience, resilience, you know, in just keeping on sharing. Pero hindi dapat i-push, di ba?
1: Well, you know what? It's a very joyful part of our life. I should say that. Because when I'm working here and very busy in the church, I was mostly doing discipling, follow-up, you know. But evangelism with non-believers don't really have that much opportunity. But when we were in Taiwan, our audience are mostly our contact are really virtually 100% non-Christian.
2: Wow!
1: So
3: we're becoming friends doon, non-Christians.
1: And
3: we enjoyed it. Yeah. We enjoyed talaga.
1: And many of them told us that it was their first time to hear the gospel.
2: Oh wow!
1: So it was a real joy to see them come to know the Lord.
3: Yeah.
1: Because somebody went there to share the gospel with them.
2: Grabe, di ba?
1: That's
2: so,
1: the joy of missionary, being a missionary.
2: So parang wala namang requirement na dapat itong year na to. Kasi minsan, di ba, may goal. Mayroon kang dapat goal for each year na kailangan ma-share ng gospel. Ano?
3: Yeah.
2: But in your case, you don't have to have that goal na dapat 100. Hirap.
3: Yeah. Meron din kaming goals, syempre. Pero, realistic goals. Yung
2: okay.
3: Depending sa situation. Sa situation in Taiwan, sa situation in our ministry, di ba? So, praise God naman, lahat ng supporters namin, those who were praying for us, supporting us, churches or individuals, nobody really gave us pressure na this is how many people you should be bringing to the Lord. No, because it is the Holy Spirit who saves
2: you.
3: We are there to sow seed, and sometimes we are not, of course we water the seeds, and sometimes there's harvest time like that, you know.
2: I'll go back to you. Basahin ko lang muna yung message ng ating mga listeners. Sabi ni Queen Basilio Fortaleza. Wow. Sabi niya, God bless po Tita Merlin, Tita Joy, and Tito Victor. So kilala niyo yun. Si Marlon Guanzon, hello po sa inyong tatlo, Ate Merlin. 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Ayan, happy listening po sa inyo. And Geneva Marie Anabeso, good morning Family Matters. My number radio program, number one radio program daw, sabi niya. Watching na from Concepcion, Tarlac, mula pa kaninang 4:30 a.m. Wow, grabe no, sa Hardin ng Panalangin. Both sa YouTube Live and Radio Portable, this is. Thank you so much, Sana Victoria, nakaka-encourage ka naman. And sabi nga, kahit busy doing my business here, still active listening live. Always, ito po ang aking everyday challenges, trials, problems happen to all Christians. Thanks God for this station until all have heard. Yun po ang encouraging words galing kay Geneva Marie Anabeso. Sabi niya, good morning po sa inyong guests, both missionaries, international. Ang ganda ng topic po you're both sharing to us. Yan. So parang nabalansi po ng ating first time siguro nagkaroon ng guest dito na sa Family Matters na missionaries. Diba? 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I mean, you know, naisip ko lang, sana missionaries naman ang guest ng ating Family Matters. So thank you sa inyo dalawa. So ang tanong ko naman ngayon, So na yung sa ano naman ang aking i-point out ngayon, what has been the hardest part of transitioning back or adjusting to life after active service?
3: Mm-hmm.
2: Ayan.
3: Yeah. Okay.
2: Kasi ngayon nag-retire na kayo, 'di ba?
3: Yeah, yeah. Okay, after returning to the Philippines after more than 25 years of service in Taiwan, bumalik kami dito and we served in our home church for 8 years until pandemic. And then we retired.
2: Okay.
3: And we retired na from full-time ministry. It doesn't mean na hindi kami nagsiserve ngayon, ha? We are still involved in our home church. We are still involved with Send International. Pero as a retiree, as volunteers okay. na lang, as volunteers. I think for me, the hardest coming back is that, yun nga, reverse culture shock. Kasi as I told you, ang cultural shock ko doon is to realize na wala na kaming house helper sa bahay. Pagdating dito,
2: big deal talaga
3: dito,
2: sa kay Joy. Big deal yung wala. Yeah, anyway.
3: Pagdating dito, in our home church, kasi it's a big church, you know,
2: very yeah, I know.
3: Established church.
2: Yeah.
3: And after our meeting, you know, after our I think, they gave us a welcome lunch. And then, ang first time na, ano ko, ang response ko after we had lunch together is to clean up. Kasi that's what we do in
2: automatic.
3: Taiwan. Pagdating okay. dito, everybody was telling me, no, don't do that. We have janitor who can do it. Yung mga janitor, ang gagawa no, na maglilinis ng table. Wow, na-shock talaga ako.
2: Talaga? Grabe,
3: no? Even going to Jollibee. Kasi dun sa Taiwan, you have to clean up your table.
2: Oh,
3: you have
2: okay.
3: to throw your garbage, ganon. Pero dito, pwede mong iwanan sa table. So that was kind of ano, reverse cultural shock for me mm-hmm. in a way na, oh yeah, there are things that we don't have to do here anymore na we mm-hmm. used to do in Taiwan. Pero ang isa pa, mm-hmm. ang isa pang naging cultural shock sa akin kasi sa Taiwan, our ministry place is always near our house. Okay, malapit. You have to cross
2: okay.
3: the street,
2: okay.
3: ganon. And then the last uh-huh. two houses we live there, yung nakatira kami sa taas, yung ministry, parang mission center, is sa baba. Pagdating
2: okay.
3: dito, we have to, kasi we live in Mandaluyong, diba? So, we have to drive to QC, to Quezon City. Wow, hindi smooth yung EDSA.
2: Traffic.
3: Traffic. Wow. That was, I think, the hardest part that really made me tired is traveling from our church to our house, then go back again the following okay. day. You know, driving on EDSA. Kasi nga, sa traffic at saka hindi smooth yung road. Ngayon, EDSA is a lot smoother. Napansin natin ngayon, ha? And then the sometimes the traffic is not as bad. Pero, ano, very bad pa rin.
2: Very bad pa rin sa inyo, di ba?
3: Compared sa Taiwan.
2: Oo.
3: Yeah, so that was hard kasi nakakapagod. Physically.
2: Yeah.
3: Ikaw, ano sa iyo?
1: Well, let me share with you my shock na.
2: Okay.
1: Well, at any rate, in Taiwan, we enjoy it so much kasi mm-hmm. everything seems to be very fast, fast moving, very mm-hmm. structured, you know. Communication is very good, road is very good, you know. When you do things, kunti lang yung red tape. Eh. But then when we return back, we have to be very patient.
2: Wow, talaga 100 times.
1: kailangan talaga mag-ease. You have to be very patient. Pero I think our you know slower pace of life here is good for retirement.
3: Oo, masyadong fast pace sa Taiwan.
2: Sa
3: Dito,
2: Taiwan, okay.
3: pagka-slow. Kahit
2: Oo.
3: pagbayad ka lang sa supermarket or sa mall, parang it
2: Oo.
3: takes such a long time. Magbabayad ka lang ha, which is
2: Mm-mm.
3: which was ano, kuminsan dapat doon lumabas yung impatient pala kami. We need to learn patience, you know, being in
2: Yeah.
3: our home country.
1: Well, you know what happened is that you have to think like what makes our life you know really nice and flowery or not normal. We know about you know music, even mga stars dyan or sports you know player each other athletes each other. Well, you know when you're displaced, you don't know anything.
2: Oh
1: But,
2: my.
1: yeah, you don't know anything what is going on. Parang, and of course, like you know, we follow the news. And when you're abroad, that's what you listen to their news. But when you come back, you know, you were not following the news here. So a lot of adjustment.
2: So marami, kumbaga, marami kayong i-unlearned
1: Yes.
2: from the mission field going back here,
3: Yes.
2: di ba? And then,
1: That's
2: kumbaga, yung,
1: why they call it reverse culture shock.
2: Wow. Oh, very challenging pala yun, ano? Kasi 26 years, almost 26 years kayo sa Taiwan, and sabi mo nga, Ate Joy, Kuya Vic, ano, napaka fast pace, very easy lahat. Sabi ni Kuya Vic, walang red tape. Sad naman, ano, sa atin, daming red, lahat ng kulay, red tape talaga. Very dark red tape. So, anyway, so sa inyo pong pananaw ngayon, parang napaka-challenging ngayon yung ditong pagbalik nyo sa Philippines. Did you have that in your mind? Sana doon na lang tayo nag-permanent residence sa Taiwan. Did you have that?
3: Ako wala. Wala. I'm happy to be back.
2: Okay.
3: Na miss ko yung Taiwan, pero kasi we have two kids in Taiwan, two adult children, they are working there. And so bumabalik kami almost every year. We have to return to see our kids or they come here, like my daughter was just here and her family. So last week, so we were together. Pero namimiss ko in Taiwan yung mga tao. Kasi
2: Oh, really?
3: mga friends namin yon, it's good may Facebook tayo eh, because we can keep in touch through Messenger, through Facebook. Pero siyempre yung mga tao, kasi mga dami namin naging kaibigan doon.
2: Okay.
3: So that's what I miss. Fruits, pagkain, I miss it too, you know. But I'm happy where we are.
2: Wow.
3: You know, we thank God. I think that is the grace of God, you know. Our affection for me, you know, the Lord gave me back my affection for the Philippines.
2: Oh, that's
3: So,
2: good to hear.
3: wala akong regret
2: Regrets.
3: whatsoever. Or I miss Taiwan, then we go there to visit.
2: Okay.
3: Pero to live there again, hindi na. Kasi retired na kami dito. Masaya na kami dito sa Philippines.
2: Okay. You
3: Huh?
2: know, good to hear. Okay. Kuya B.
1: emotionally and psychologically, there's nothing like home, eh? Home is home.
2: Very good.
1: And
2: Very good.
1: so when we return, we are returning home. It's our own place in Diva. But of course, we really enjoy Taiwan.
2: Wow,
1: So
2: talaga, no?
1: we would visit Taiwan, and of course, we really enjoy the food there. You know, weather.
3: The weather.
1: Meron
2: The
1: silang
3: weather?
1: winter.
3: Merong winter, four seasons. They have four
2: Wow,
3: seasons.
2: talaga?
1: The lowland walang snow. Pero in the high mountain, you know,
3: May snow.
1: yeah, when there's
2: Okay.
1: a cold front, mayroong snow.
2: Oh, galing,
1: So
2: ano?
1: their winter and kind of cool, you know. Yeah, and of course your lifestyle is very different
2: Eight
1: city.
2: aya. Okay. At saka yung ano, yung as far as ministry was is concerned, nung Okay.
3: bumalik kami sa home church namin, we were really happy kasi we work as a team. At may senior pastor kami na very young compared to us. Pero he's a very dynamic pastor. He's a very dynamic leader. So parang we were relaxed. As far as ministry is concerned, more relaxed kami. Kasi in Taiwan, we had to do everything.
2: Okay, okay.
3: From cleaning the church to preparing for the service, all the activities to preaching, to teaching, to everything. But here, we work with a team and in an established church. And so, we are so, parang, ay, ang sarap ng feeling na hindi na kami parang laging stressful yung buhay. And then so that really helped us, you know, in our transition to the Philippines. And we felt loved by the people, you know, we have friends because that's our home church, so marami na rin kaming kilala. So we return to our friends here.
2: Okay. That's a great testimony, Joy, ano, na matuwa na yung bang experience yung sa Taiwan is very wholesome yung when it comes to the ministry. But when you started, diba, very challenging kasi parang ang mga tao ay talagang hindi sila welcoming when you talk about the Bible, about Jesus. Pero after many years, nakita niyo po yung fruits ng inyo pong ministry. So can you tell our listeners, nag-start na ng congregation? Tama ba yun?
3: Okay. Oo, bago kami umalis, my congregation na.
2: Through your ministry?
3: Yeah, through our ministry and also some of our team members who were there like in a certain time, you know. We were there, sabi namin di kami aalis hanggat hindi na-reach yung goal namin, and that is to see an established church with a national leader, with deacons, with church building, you know, which was like parang, dream na, impossible dream in the beginning, you know. But it happened. And then we also said that we were going to start parang outreach ministry, and we did that before we left Taiwan. So praise God, na accomplish lahat yung yung mga goal namin na we set in the beginning of our ministry in Taiwan.
1: I have to bear in mind it's the Lord's work.
3: And
2: using you. Using you. Kasi ganito, Kuya Vic and Ate Joy, ano? So there's a church now. Meron kayong na mentor na pastor doon. Tama ba? Yung homegrown?
3: Hindi.
1: Not homegrown.
3: Hindi homegrown. We met him when he was in the seminary. So he came to our church, parang Christian service niya. So until, you know, he got married and then he took Victor's position as the pastor when we started outreach ministry.
1: Our church is considered an urban church, so it's a regular church, so we have to call our pastor. It was not homegrown. However, you know, if it's a house church, then your leadership probably would be homegrown.
2: So mayroon lang pong message sa atin, ano, from Remy Ibardeloza. Good morning, nakikinig po sa inyo mula po. Okay, matagal na siyang nakikinig. Salamat sa inyong bisita, sabi ni Remy Ibardeloza. And then si ano naman, sabi ni Geneva Marie, Annabelle's listening every Sunday to our message pastor who celebrates his last birthday, October 13, and Pastor's Appreciation Month. The message about discipleship, share the gospel in Matthew 28:19-20. Kahit hindi ka missionary, ito ang assignment natin as Christians. So yan po ang message ni Anna Victoria. And Cecilia De Jesus, blessed good morning, watching here in Bulacan mula umaga hanggang gabi. Blessing po kayo sa amin. Nakaka-bless po ang program ng 702 DCAS. And salamat din kay Sabi, belated birthday greetings and appreciation month kay Bishop Pastor Jerry Alvis and her daughter Pastor Aline Saludes. Ayan, maraming salamat po. Ngayon naman ang tanong ko sa inyo, sa inyong observation, you are now retired missionaries.
4: Mm-hmm.
2: And then we have to encourage the next generation. In your observations, mm-hmm. are there many younger missionaries who are willing to respond to the call? Sa palagay niyo?
3: Sa palagay ko, we should be able to do better to propagate mission. Okay. So thank you for this opportunity, Merlin.
2: Yeah.
3: You invited us to talk about mission. Uh-huh. And kasi yung marami pa na Filipinos whom the Lord should be calling, you know, and should follow his calling. And for example, you know, it's a very encouraging to know, as I said earlier, we were the first Filipinos to mm-hmm. join SEND International as mm-hmm. overseas mm-hmm. missionaries. Pero after mm-hmm. us, ang dami na ngayon. Ang
2: dami. Okay.
3: Mm-hmm. So, and we are, you know, SEND is in different countries in the Europe, you know, in Asia, in US, Canada. So mm-hmm. we are in many different countries. I mean, SEND International.
2: Okay.
3: And praise God that there are people who are following the Lord and being called by the Lord and listening to his call, obeying his call. Pero mm-hmm. we can do, I hope the churches can do something. And mm-hmm. I'm thankful for our church, GCCEP, you know, kasi every month, kasi our church support a lot of mission organizations and individual missionaries. So we would feature a mission agency on Sunday, last Sunday of the month. And then okay. they would bring their displays, their like any information about their mission agency. And
2: my
3: then,
2: booth.
3: Oh, my booth. And representatives from the mission so that our church people can talk to them and would understand more about them. Also, every summer, we would send short-term mission team to other mm-hmm. countries. Like mm-hmm. We just had a team that went to Mahasarakham, Thailand. And this November, Victor and I will be accompanying a team to go to Chiang Rai, mm-hmm. Chiang Rai, Thailand also, but different part of Thailand. So this give exposure to those who might be interested or mm-hmm. who God might call in mission. So mm-hmm. I think churches should promote mission, should talk more about mission. So mm-hmm. that the younger generations can hear about it and can understand mm-hmm. more about it.
1: Yeah, just a disclaimer: mm-hmm. we are more of a traditional, you know, type of missionary. When the countries are open, that you know, you can go there as a missionary. Yeah?
2: Okay.
1: But there are many countries now you cannot go in as a missionary. Mm-hmm. You cannot. They will not issue visa, etc. So, in fact, the mission of to use other means, like doing mm-hmm. some other business or profession, you know, to get

0: you get, you know. So right now, the traditional mission style, medyo ano na, and it's not, you don't do
1: na, na-evolve na. Nag-evolve
0: so
1: na siya.
0: Like
1: ang tawag natin na, dito, yes. Ma'am Joy at saka Kuya Vic ay content making, ano? Oo. Mm. Yung OFWs.
2: Ah, yung mga OFW, yes. Tent makers, they are tent makers.
0: Then you don't have even issue with support. Because
1: Right.
2: Yeah.
1: So mayroon lang nag-message sa atin, Kuya Vic and Ate Joy. Sabi ni Pastor Ben Ganive, as a former missionary in Palau, Micronesia, the first adjustments I had was our with my husband, Bible study in the evening daily. Monday to Friday from 7:30 to 11 p.m. Dahil mga Filipinos were off from work, 7 p.m. from same 8 p.m. We cannot visit them because mga OFW sila later. I enjoyed it. Adjusted na. Next, joining the MAAS, parang MAAS is senior citizen group prayer meeting. I could hardly understand their language because aside from English, mahirap talaga ang dialect nila sa Micronesia ito. And you cannot enter their house kahit they know you already. Yun naman ang adjustment sa kanila. Pero sa inyo, parang everybody would like to welcome you. Tama ba? Sa Taiwan?
2: Yeah, ang nire-reach out namin, hindi OFW, but Chinese talaga, Taiwanese talaga. So we have to learn the language. We have to learn the language. We went to orientation classes about their culture. And of course, in language school, we went there to learn Taiwanese and then Mandarin. So, pero we reach out to Filipinos who wanted to hear the gospel. So they would come to our gospel center. Mm. You know, we would teach them Mandarin naman. We would teach them baliktad Mandarin. And then we would have Bible study with them also in Taglish. Kasi mga from the Philippines eh. So Taglish, Tagalog, English. And they really enjoyed it too. So they came, there were a lot of them who came to know the Lord as well.
1: Very good. Also,
0: I also had the opportunity to minister to Filipino workers in the factory. I was invited to share, you know, devotional. The Filipinos working in a factory.
2: So that was good.
1: Pagapay, napakabilis po ng oras natin. Mag-end na po tayo. And I would like to ask si Kuya Vic to pray kung especially encouraging the younger generation to still consider mission field, di ba? So, ngayon po ay welcome natin si Kuya Vic sa ating pagpe-pray para po sa ating ministry sa mission field. And thank you for the testimony sa Shonyo.
0: Okay, let's pray.
1: What right now, I'd like to ask Pastor. Go ahead.
0: Loving Heavenly Father, we would like to thank you for this opportunity that we can share about mission. And it is really your great commission. And it has to be done until you return. So however way we do that, we still need to be sharing the gospel. You of course, are the one who called people to do this work and to be a part of your kingdom building. And we thank you that you're very actively doing and you're going to call another generation and to continue to do the work and until you return, because there are so many people yet who doesn't know Christ and who haven't found salvation. So we commit this effort to your care. We pray for all our churches that are nurturing believers, that they would challenge them to do this part of the Great Commission. And we give honor to your name and thank you that you are a living and active God, Almighty, Almighty Father. And you certainly will get your work done. We are just your instrument. So may you continue to choose another generation to serve you. And these things we pray in Jesus' name. Amen.
2: Amen. Mm-hmm.

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2: Warm and gentle, that's how Bacolod is often described. 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
3: Maayong adlaw, Sir Lucho. 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
3: 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It becomes parang kasimanwa at karelasyon ng mga nakikinig sa Hiligaynon speaking communities na often quiet, respectful, at relationship-oriented. Communication is not about pagiging loud or persuasive, but about being genuine, gentle, and relational. Dito po, ang language plays a very important role. When DYVS uses Hiligaynon, it speaks directly to the heart of the listeners. Mas ramdam nila na they are being understood, not just informed. Hindi ito parang one way na pagbibigay ng impormasyon, but more of a conversation na may malasakit at respeto. Ang culture also shapes how messages are delivered. Sa mga Hiligaynon, mahalaga ang paghidait, respeto, at pagkamaalwa na relasyon. So even tone, choice of words, and how a message is delivered, nagmamatter po yun. Hindi kailangang maingay o sobrang direct. Mas effective ang simple, sincere, and warm communication. So in this way, DYVS becomes more than a source of news or programs. It becomes a trusted companion in everyday life. Kasabay sa trabaho, sa bahay at sa mga moments ng reflection. At the end of the day, ang connection na nabubuo is not just through information, but through trust, consistency, and genuine care for the listener.
2: Leah, the sweet voice of salvation is the tagline of 1233 DYBS. How does this shape your programming? And what do you hope listeners ultimately understand when they hear it?
3: Sir, the sweet voice of salvation is more than just a slogan. It reminds po every day ng ating mission. Lahat ng programa namin dito sa DYBS, whether it's news, public affairs, music, or Bible teaching, should point people to the hope, love, and salvation that can only be found in Jesus Christ. Ang sweet po doesn't mean we avoid difficult issues. It means we communicate truth with grace, compassion, and love. Even when we discuss hard realities, gusto naming maramdaman ng listeners na may pag-asa, may malasakit, at may Diyos na handang tumulong sa kanila. Ultimately, ang prayer namin is that every listener will not only remember DYVS as a trusted radio station, but more importantly, that they will hear God's invitation to know Him personally. We hope they will understand that true hope, lasting peace, and real salvation are found in Jesus Christ. That's the heart behind the sweet voice of salvation.
2: Oh, how beautiful to hear that from you, to inspire people to follow Jesus Christ. And can you share some examples of how DYVS has made a meaningful impact in the lives of individuals, families, or communities over more than 5 decades?
3: By God's grace po, Sir Lucho, marami na kaming nakitang stories of lives being touched through the ministry of DYVS. Isa sa mga encouraging testimonies po ay mula sa kay Mrs. Mercedes Nanit ng Buena Vista, Guimaras. Isa po siyang 77-year-old na retired teacher. Isa siyang faithful listeners or listener ng DYVS, at ibinahagi niya na ang DYVS ay naging malaking bahagi ng kanyang spiritual growth through the years. Kapag naririnig namin ang mga ganitong testimonies, napapaalala sa amin na ang radio is more than just a medium of communication. It is a ministry. Kahit hindi namin personal na nakikita ang bawat listener, God is using every broadcast to encourage hearts, strengthen ng mga pananampalataya, and bring people closer to Him.
2: Alam ko na sa programa natin na babahagi natin yung mensahe ng Panginoon. How about during emergencies such as typhoons, power outages, and other crises or disaster? How has DYVS served communities during these critical moments?
3: Sir Lucho, during emergencies po, yung radio, malaking tulong po talaga na medium. It becomes a lifeline. And by God's grace, DYVS has always taken that responsibility seriously. Sa mga panahon ng typhoons, power outages, Mount Canlaon situations, at iba pang crisis, we do our best to stay on air to give timely and accurate information para ang mga tao ay informed at guided, hindi nagpapanik. We coordinate po sa mga LGUs and disaster response teams to ensure that the information we share is verified and reliable. But aside from news and updates, we also provide encouragement and prayer support. Because during crisis, people don't just need information. We believe they also need hope. Kaya po, yung role po ng DYVS ay distinct. Distinct ito kasi we include po ng prayer in most of our programs, especially during emergencies. We pause to pray for safety, protection, and comfort for affected families, reminding listeners that they are not alone. At the end of the day, ang goal namin is to be a voice of calm, clarity, compassion, and hope in the middle of uncertainty. By God's grace, DYVS continues to serve as a trusted source of information and encouragement for the communities we serve.
2: DYVS indeed is very unique, you know, dyan sa Bacolod. And DYVS is again part of a bigger network of FEBC with other stations, forming the 13 stations ng FEBC across the entire Philippines. Dyan sa Bacolod, marami kayong ministry supporters, community partners, and public institutions that you work with. How have these relationships strengthened the station over the years? And how do you balance these long-standing partnerships with new opportunities for growth and outreach?
3: Over the years, DYVS po has been greatly strengthened through our partnerships with ministry supporters, community organizations, at mga public institutions. So itong mga relationship po ay nakatulong to extend ng ating reach and serve more effectively, whether sa pag-share po ng gospel, pagbibigay ng public service information, or responding to community needs. Malaking bahagi po sila ng kung paano namin na ipagpatuloy ang misyon ng DYVS. They also open doors for collaboration and make our service more responsive sa needs ng community.
2: Siyempre, ang DYVS, as you serve in these different capacities and different members of our communities, how do you continue to expand your reach? Ano ba yung ibang opportunities, mga bagong opportunities and challenges na pag-engage sa mga audiences beyond our traditional platform? How do we reach the younger or the next generation of listeners?
3: As DYVS continues to expand its reach, especially through digital platforms, we see both new opportunities and new challenges. On the opportunity side, mas marami na kaming naabot ngayon, lalo na ang younger generation who are more active online. 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But at the same time, may challenges din, like how to stay relevant in a fast-changing digital space and how to communicate biblical truth in a way that is engaging but still faithful to scripture. Ang attention span po is shorter and content is more competitive. So we really need to be intentional in how we present our message. For DYVS, the goal remains the same, to faithfully proclaim Christ. Ang platform may change from radio to digital, but the message does not. By God's grace, we are learning how to engage younger audiences while staying rooted in our mission as the sweet voice of salvation.
2: I'm so encouraged to hear that because 55 years ang DYVS today, no? And what would be the clearest statement of its purpose? And why does that mission remain relevant in today's media landscape?
3: Sir, for 55 years ng DYVS, yung clearest statement ng ating purpose po is this: by God's grace, DYVS exists to faithfully proclaim the gospel of Jesus Christ while serving communities with truth, compassion, and hope. At its core, hindi lang po kami radio station. It is a ministry. Everything we do, from news, public service, to music, Bible teaching, is anchored on one mission: to point people to Christ and to be a voice of encouragement in everyday life. This mission remains very relevant today because even if media platforms mag-continue po yung pagbabago, the needs of people remain the same. People are still searching for truth, hope, guidance, and meaning in the middle of a noisy and often confusing world. Kaya whether on traditional or digital platforms, the message does not change. By God's grace, DYVS continues to be the sweet voice of salvation, faithfully declaring that true hope and salvation are found in Jesus Christ, and that message will always remain relevant in every generation.
2: Thank you, Leah, for sharing the identity of DYVS. We are very encouraged to know that your identity remains rooted in the gospel of Jesus Christ. God bless you. Through decades of broadcasting, 1233 DYVS has remained a steady companion to Hiligaynon-speaking communities in Western Visayas. As we continue the mission, our ministry is shaped by the people we serve in Bacolod and nearby provinces, and ultimately by the Lord who calls and sustains this work. May we be reminded that this work continues with the same heart for people and the same purpose until all have heard. Thank you for joining us. This has been Kuya Lucho Castillo for the FEBC Report. Until next time, take care and God bless.
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our Facebook page, 702DZAS-FEBC Radio, para you can see the video of our travel episode here in Real Travels. And syempre, for our Facebook viewers naman, comment down below what other travel content you want to see in our next episode. And join me for today's adventure to Victoria Peak. It's actually the tallest hill in Hong Kong where you can see a 360-degree view of Hong Kong skyline and see the two islands of Hong Kong from the top of a very beautiful hill na very presko and puno ng nature. Tapos, isi-share ko din sa inyo guys where you can find the best view in Victoria Peak all for free. Because there are tourist traps kasi, again, where they try to market yung Victoria Peak na may bayad because you need to avail the admission ticket to a certain viewing place. But guys, this attraction is a free attraction. Libre lang naman tumingin and just see the beautiful, breathtaking view of Hong Kong from above. Of course, I will also tour you around the whole area of Victoria Peak and show you a good alternative amusement place if you have been to Hong Kong Disneyland or Hong Kong Ocean Park already. Kasi meron din hidden gem na amusement place here in Victoria Peak. So very exciting ang ating episode for today. So join me for today's Day in the Life here in Hong Kong sa Real Travels. So guys, if you haven't watched the previous episodes of Real Travels, you can actually watch it here in our Facebook page. Again, it's 702DZAS-FEBC Radio. Actually, makikita mo here all the episodes of our Hong Kong travel series. So sa first episode, I shared to you guys a very practical guide in traveling to Hong Kong. So it's perfect for first-time travelers. In our second episode naman, I shared to you the top 7 food you need to try here in Hong Kong. So it's all the snacks and drinks na must try. Sa third episode, it was all about the top 7 free places to go in Hong Kong, as in free. So check them out guys in our Facebook page. Again, it's 702DZAS-FEBC Radio and click on the Real Travels playlist. So for today's episode, samahan niyo ako kasi we will go to Victoria Peak. Again, it's the tallest hill in Hong Kong na may 360-degree view of Hong Kong from above. So first things first, to go to Victoria Peak, actually you need to go to the Peak Tram. It's a train station going there. So nag-walk trip na lang kami going to the Peak Tram. Actually building siya din, nasa loob yung tram going up to Victoria Peak. Actually here sa tram, you can use your Octopus card, which is the universal card for transportation here in Hong Kong. Kaya don't forget to top up your card before going to the Peak Tram. It's really a must to maximize your Octopus card, guys. And actually, praise God, you know when we went to Hong Kong, sobrang rainy and gloomy season. But today, it was a sunny day and wala masyadong tao sa tram. Unlike days na super jam-packed and grabe yung pila ng tao. So if you can see in the video, no, nakasakay agad kami kasi walang pila sa tram. 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As in, diagonal yung andar namin pataas ng Victoria Peak. Kaya feeling namin, nasa roller coaster kami. 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And then yung tram, actually hindi siya parang MRT na small yung windows. Sobrang ganda ng pagkakabuild ng tram. Because all the sides are full size yung window. So left and right and then sa taas, full size din yung window. Like it gives a panoramic view of going up Victoria Peak. So the view going up was so nice kasi kitang-kita mo na paakyat yung tram sa mountain. So going up, you can see so much nature. As in, left and right, puro puno, tsaka mga dahon, mga leaves. Humahampa siya sa window nyo. So parang IMAX, pero super nakaka-relax kasi totoo eh. Totoo yung nature around you. Actually, medyo mahirap lang pala mag-take ng video sa loob. 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Pero for today's video, kinaya naman natin for this episode, no? Kahit parang mahuhulog na ako. So, this is for you guys. Ayan. There, medyo nasa bandang top na kami ng mountain. Kaya sa loob pa lang ng tram, we saw na agad a very beautiful glimpse of the Hong Kong skyline. As in, grabe, it was so breathtaking. And it takes a

0: total of 10 minutes going up Victoria Peak. So after a few more minutes, actually, paglabas namin, it's located inside a mall, which is called the Peak Tower Mall. So you will also see some attractions like Madame Tussauds, a wax figure store with iconic people and celebrities, and then you will also see more shops and restaurants. Kaya you can explore din the mall after you exit the tram. So ayan guys, nakalabas na kami ng mall, naglakad na kami ng onte, and we saw na the signage going up to Luggard Road. And guys, that is a hidden gem, but not so secret place naman to see the best view in Hong Kong for free. So ayan, we started walking na. Actually, medyo excited pa kami nung una. Very energetic, but I realized medyo challenging pumunta pala. Kasi uphill siya. Kaya don't forget to bring water, guys, going here. Kasi hiking talaga ang peg going to Luggard Road. It took us a total of 30 minutes to go there. Kasi we made a mistake, nag-detour kami, nawala kami ng onte, and nakarating ng dead end. So if you can see sa video, dead end yan guys. But yun pala, sa kabilang side yung daan towards Luggard Road. But praise God, after a few minutes, talagang nasa tamang daan na kami to Luggard Road. And may mga nakita na kaming mga tao nakasabay going there. So medyo nawala na yung panic namin. So nakita namin yung mga cleaners, may mga old people na locals ng Hong Kong maintaining the road to Luggard Road clean. And nakakatuwa kasi yung mga old people sa Hong Kong, they're so active. Talagang nag-engage pa rin sila na mag-work and to maintain their area clean. So ganun, nakakatuwa talaga. I was really happy. If you can see in the video, medyo haggard na ako. But I was so happy that time kasi parang malapit na kami makakita ng magandang view ng Hong Kong. And the good thing is, hindi masyadong madaming tao going here. Because most of the tourists are in the paid viewing points. So after a few moments, finally, parang feeling namin finally, no, we've made it to the view in Luggard Road. It's actually an open space where you have a better view of Hong Kong. It's the best view, as some may claim, and for me personally, it was the best view. Because number one, it's a wider view of Hong Kong compared to the paid viewing point. Mas unobstructed yung view. You can see na walang nakaharang na puno. Unlike the other viewing points na may mga harang na puno. So here in Luggard Road, you see everything clearly. So it's very photo worthy. Pwede ka magpicture ng marami dyan. So ayun. And number two, it's a closer view. Mas malapit yung skyline here compared to the other viewing points na medyo parang from afar pa yung skyline. So, if makikita nyo, no, parang matatapik na namin yung building. So, ganun tayo kalapit sa skyline in Luggard Road. And number three, of course, the best reason, hindi siya crowded. So, when we were on the way to Luggard Road, may mga paisa-isa kaming nakita na tourist, nakasabay, unlike the paid viewing points na ang haba ng pila, you have a lot of people nakasabay. And the disadvantage of that is, of course, when taking photos, diba? If you're touring around, ang daming tao sa background. So, hindi ka makakapag-picture na maayos kasi dumog yung tourist in that area. So, ayun guys, here in Luggard Road talaga, medyo mas malayo ng onte from the paid viewing points, around 20 to 30 minutes walk from the central, but it's more laid back, yun yung masasabi ko. And it gives you a good look of the two Hong Kong Islands. It's really relaxing, it's more private, but it's free, and worth it talaga puntahan. And tada! Ayan, we're back in the spawning area kung saan yung the Peak Tower Mall. And then when we went back, actually, nakita na namin yung tamang signage towards Luggard Road. So take note of that signage, guys. Yan yung tamang way papunta sa Luggard Road. And then across the Peak Tower is the Peak Galleria Mall. And now we are going to Monopoly Dreams. It's actually at the top floor sa Peak Galleria Mall. It's like a mini amusement park that you can go to with your family, friends, or if you're a parent, nako, ma-enjoy to ng kids nyo. So, masasama nyo sila dito to enjoy. If you have already been to Disneyland or Ocean Park na, here in Hong Kong. So, we went here. Kasi as a huge Monopoly fan, I was really excited to go here. As in, talagang sinadya namin to try this place out. Kasi until now, I'm still playing Monopoly and enjoying the game. So, ang amazing lang. Kasi this is actually the world's first fully immersive attraction inspired by Monopoly. So before going in, may mga souvenir store and Monopoly themed food. And nung nasa loob na kami, it was really nice feeling namin nasa loob kami ng board game. Paglabas ng elevator sa Monopoly Dreams, nakapunta kami ng office ni Mr. Monopoly. So ang cute lang, actually there was a tour guide explaining to us the history of this board game. So parang ang galing, it's an amusement place, at the same time para siyang museum showcasing all the editions of Monopoly. So she showed us different board game editions including a Hong Kong themed board and the first ever board game edition produced back in 1906. And nakakita din ako dun ng ng malaking board game table of Monopoly na it's very interactive. And across it, nakita namin yung world's largest Monopoly token. It's actually holding a Guinness World Record at the moment, which is andito lang pala siya sa Hong Kong. So it's like a life-size car token na halos pwede masakyan. So we were guided eventually to the Monopoly Land proper. And if you can see sa video, grabe, ayun na. I was really happy. Para akong bumalik sa pagkabata. Like, I really believe 7-year-old me would really, really be happy. And sobrang daming activities and games to do here. And meron din dito, guys, game na pwede ka mag-grab ng Monopoly money and use it to buy items in their souvenir shop. So I tried a lot of activities and games talaga. Sin parang bata lang, no? And one thing's for sure, if you're a parent listening right now, may enjoy ng kids nyo dito. Aside from me, no? Sobrang natuwa here. So it was like being inside the board game and trying out all the places sa Monopoly. So yun, guys, we finished exploring the place after an hour. So sulit talaga kasi we went to 2 attractions here in Victoria Peak. Magagabi na and it was time to go back kasi until 12 midnight lang yung tram. Baka umulan din. But before that, nag-coffee muna ako dun sa may Peak Tower Mall. Kasi parang feeling ko ang ganda ng view dun. So nag-order lang ako ng iced cappuccino and checked out the view from the coffee shop's window. And guys, if you can see in the video, sobrang ganda. Kasi medyo nag-evening na yung by that time. And wow, sulit na sulit yung view. Because the Hong Kong skyline is much more vibrant at night, and all the lights of the building and the overall vibe paggabi, it really gives a very relaxing vibe. So yun, guys, I hope na imagine nyo going to Victoria Peak a lot in your itinerary around afternoon to evening so you can catch the sunset and the evening views of beautiful, vibrant Hong Kong. So that's it actually. It's really fast, but for our next episode, magsasama pa rin tayo in our adventure and we will be going to Macau. Ayan. In our next adventure, I'll share to you a very practical step-by-step guide on how to go to Macau coming from Hong Kong in less than an hour. And I'll also share some tips and information you need going to Macau here in Real Travels. If you have any questions regarding this episode, comment down below because we will start our Macau series next week. And if you have travel content suggestions, comment down below and baka gawin natin yan in the next episodes, no? So yun, guys, I really had fun exploring Hong Kong and we will explore more countries in our next episodes. Always remember that adventures are the best way to learn. I'm Shaira De La Peña. This is Real Travels and see you on the next episode.
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2: For the word of God is living and active, sharper than any double-edged sword. It penetrates even to the dividing soul and spirit, joints and marrow. It judges the thoughts and attitudes of the heart. Pagbubulay.
3: Philippians chapter 4, verse 8. Finally, brothers and sisters, whatever is true, whatever is noble, whatever is right, whatever is pure, whatever is lovely, whatever is admirable, if anything is excellent or praiseworthy, think about such things. Ang ating pong pagbubulay ngayon ay pinamagatang po nating when the battle is inside your head. When the battle is inside your head. Let me start with a question. 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What if hindi ako enough? What if may mangyaring masama? 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And sometimes, the hardest battle we fight is not outside of us, it's inside our head. You can be sitting in the church, but your mind is somewhere else. You can be smiling, but your mind is fighting. Liting ko po, you can be smiling, but your mind is fighting. You can be surrounded by people, but your thoughts can make you feel completely alone. And that's why mental health matters. Mental health matters. Because what happens in our minds affects how we feel, how we behave, how we relate to people, and even how we see God. That's why Paul gives us an important instructions in Philippians chapter 4, verse 8. No? He doesn't simply say, think. He says, think about such things. In other words, be intentional about what you allow your mind to dwell on. Ulitin ko po, maging intentional tayo sa kung ano ang hinahayaan nating pumasok at manatili sa isipan po natin. So, three simple things, no? But important principles when it comes to taking care of your mental health. Number one, check what you are thinking. Check what you are thinking. Not every thought deserves to be believed. One of the biggest mistakes we make is assuming. Yung bang tipong kung iniisip ko, ibig sabihin totoo. But that's not always true, no? Just because you thought something doesn't mean it's true. Just because you feel something doesn't mean your interpretation of the situation is correct. For example, nobody likes me. Iniisip mo, walang may gusto sa'yo. That's a thought. But is it a fact? Totoo nga ba yun? No? I'm a failure. O, yan ang iniisip mo. Pero ano ang totoo? Nothing good will ever happen to me. Again, thought po uli yan. But you can really predict the entire future? Of course, no. Sometimes our minds produce conclusions that are not necessarily facts. That's why we need to learn how to check our thoughts. Isipin niyo po ito. Halimbawa, makakatanggap po kayo ng message mula sa isang tao. 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Simple lang po yung event. Hindi lang po nag-reply. Pero ang iyong isip ay gumawa na ng isang napakalaking istorya. And sometimes, the story we create is more painful than the actual event. Ulitin ko po, sometimes the story we create is more painful than the actual event. That's why we have to learn to ask, is this a fact or this is just any interpretation? Sabi po sa 2 Corinthians chapter 10 verse 5, we take captive every thought to make it obedient to Christ. I love that phrase, no? Take captive every thought. It means we don't have to be prisoners of every thought that enters our mind. Some thoughts need to be questions, some thoughts need to be rejected, and some thoughts need to be replaced. Kapag may negative thoughts na pumapasok sa isip niyo po, tanungin niyo po agad, totoo ba yan? 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You need to check the thoughts you've been carrying, no? Limbawa, I'm not enough, o check nyo po yan. I'm a failure, check nyo po agad yan. Nobody cares, check nyo agad yan, no? My life will never get better, nako, i-check nyo po yan, no? Huwag po kayong maniniwala sa mga negative thoughts na pumapasok sa inyong isipan. Number two, change what you are feeding. Kasi po minsan, o madalas actually, your mind is influenced by what you repeatedly consume. Your mind is influenced by what you repeatedly consumed. Now, here's the second question. Ano? Ano ang pinapakain nyo po sa isip nyo? Ano po ang hinahayaan yung pumasok sa isip nyo? Because your mind is constantly receiving information. Saan po galing? Social media, YouTube, TikTok, movies, news, conversations, music. Alam nyo ba, minsan eh, aliw na aliw tayo sa beat ng isang music, pero yung meaning pala niya at yung lyrics niya ay meron na palang influence sa atin, no? Yung mga comments na ganyan, arguments, comparisons, and sometimes we don't realize what we consume every day is shaping how we think. Ulitin ko po, what we consume every day is shaping how we think. Imagine nyo po, no? 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Remember, you are comparing your ordinary moments to someone else's highlights. Ulitin ko po, ah. You are comparing your ordinary moments to someone else's highlights. 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Okay po? And then number three, choose what you're dwelling on. Choose what you're dwelling on. You cannot control every thought that enters your mind, but you can choose what you allow to stay. 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So, sometimes people feel guilty because they have negative thoughts. But listen, A thought entering your mind is different from choosing to dwell on it. 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So maaring naka-experience ka ng isang nakakatakot na kaisipan. 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Check what you're thinking, change what you're feeding, and choose what you're dwelling on. 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
7: Welcome to Turning Point. In the 23rd Psalm, Jesus is described as the Good Shepherd. It's a comforting image, but what does it really picture? Today, Dr. David Jeremiah reveals how the Good Shepherd makes it possible for our weary, exhausted souls to be rejuvenated with rest and restoration. From The Battle for Your Soul, here's David to introduce his message of encouragement, Restored Souls.
8: I'm not sure what it's like for you when your soul is tired and restless. I think most of us, if we reflect on it, will remember that there were times like that. Perhaps we're in a time like that right now. It just seemed everything going in different directions and no solidarity at all in our heart. What happens to us when our soul gets restless? Well, what I can tell you for sure that I know is we need a shepherd. And the shepherd, of course, is the Lord Jesus, who has promised to restore our souls. We're in the midst of that discussion here on Turning Point, and I hope you will let your heart resonate with the truth of Psalm 23, verse 3. Hey, friends, we have this book, The Battle for Your Soul, available for you. We hope the book will be a blessing to you. We hope it will strengthen you. We hope it will cause you to pay more attention to your soul. Because let me remind you, your soul is eternal. Your body will perish. Don't spend all your time on your body. Spend some time on your soul. That's what this is all about. Well, here we go with Restored Souls, Psalm 23. Let's listen.
9: Author Jessica Legrone told the story of a woman named Dorothy who was raised by her grandmother during some very difficult years. And Dorothy said her grandmother was a staunch Methodist and took her to church every time the doors were open. The older woman had never gone to school, but she had persuaded her brothers to teach her to read so she could read the Bible. Every Sunday, when Dorothy went to Sunday school, she was asked to say a Bible verse in order to get the little snack provided to each child. Well, Dorothy was only 3 years old, and she only knew one verse, and that was John 11:35, Jesus wept. And it was the shortest verse in the Bible, and she said it every week to get her snack. One day, the teacher said to her, "Honey, that's a very short verse. Don't you think you could do something a little bit longer?" She went home and told her grandmother that she was embarrassed because all she knew was Jesus wept. And her grandmother decided to teach her the 23rd Psalm. Though only 3 years old, Dorothy quickly had the entire passage memorized, all six verses. And the next Sunday, she walked into Sunday school class and recited Psalm 23 word for word. The teacher was impressed, and she told the minister. And before church was dismissed that day, that little three-year-old was up on the platform in the main church reciting the 23rd Psalm for the whole congregation. She never forgot the experience of that psalm. She later credited her grandmother for teaching her that she could learn Scripture and have confidence in herself without fear or embarrassment. She discovered one of the great healing passages in all of the Bible. God has placed a precious soul inside of each of us, and it is thirsty for Him. It often grows weary, and like Jesus, sometimes that soul weeps. But Psalm 23 tells us that He knows how to restore our soul. The Lord is my shepherd, I shall not want. He restores my soul. One author called this small chapter in Psalm a microcosm of God's grace. Just as the whole sun is reflected in a single drop of dew, so we see all the grace and the whole gospel of God reflected in Psalm 23. You know this psalm, don't you? It was written by David, who grew up keeping his father's flocks. One of the greatest songs ever written, David put himself in the role of one of the sheep, and he said, "The Lord is my shepherd, I shall not want. He makes me lie down in green pastures. He leads me beside still waters. He restores my soul." I wish all three-year-old children could learn Psalm 23. Sure would help them throughout life. It's a very personal passage, and in some ways it's more personal than its famous twin in the New Testament. The other passage, which is kind of equal to that in our memorizing, is the Lord's Prayer. When you read the Lord's Prayer, the pronouns are all plural. Our Father, our daily bread, our debts. But in Psalm 23, the pronouns are singular. My shepherd, my soul, all the days of my life. This psalm pictures life as a pilgrimage that begins in a place of green pastures, travels down the righteous paths, through dark valleys, and eventually ends up in the Father's house. The verses of this psalm cover every age and stage in life. All along the way, the Good Shepherd is in the constant business of refreshing, rejuvenating, yes, and restoring His easily frightened sheep. I believe Jesus was thinking of Psalm 23 when He called Himself the Good Shepherd. But He didn't picture Himself as the sheep in this song. He told us He is the shepherd. That's one of the roles that He fills when we receive Him as our Savior. He does for us all the things that a shepherd does for sheep. That includes restoring our souls. And the Hebrew word here is very interesting because it means to bring back or to recover. The psalmist is not just saying, "He relaxes my soul." There's more to it. He's saying the Good Shepherd recovers me. He turns me back to Himself. He brings me back into the right place. And that begs the question, why do we need to be brought back? Does anybody need to ask that question today? Because sometimes we stray, don't we? We get off the path. We go our own way. And if it were not for the shepherd, we would be lost, like sheep without a shepherd. So today I'd like to suggest to you five ways that He restores us. And one of these ways surely touches every one of us. First of all, He restores my soul from foolishness. Now that doesn't probably cover anybody here, but once in a while we do some foolish things, don't we? We need to be restored from bouts of foolishness that we inflict on ourselves. Many of our problems, believe it or not, are self-made. I remember telling you that someone had made the statement, when we are born, we look like our parents. When we die, we look like our decisions. And that's true, isn't it? We often make foolish decisions. The Bible says, the way of the unfaithful is hard. And Proverbs 19 says, people ruin their lives by their own foolishness, and then they're angry at the Lord. Isn't that true? That's what Jonah learned, a very gifted prophet who ran the other way when God told him to go to Nineveh. You know how that turned out. That was foolish on his part. He went down to Joppa. There he went down into a ship heading the opposite direction from Nineveh. He thought he'd escaped God and found himself thrown overboard so that he sank down into the depths of the sea. But God restored him. God didn't leave him. God didn't just say, "Well, that's it, Jonah, you're done." God restored him, returned him to his ministry. And as I mentioned to you so often in Jonah, we read that the word of the Lord came unto Jonah the second time. And God gave him another chance. In the New Testament, we have a similar illustration in Simon Peter. He was the poster child for self-inflicted injuries. He spoke when he should have listened. He boasted when he should have prayed. He slept when he should have watched. And he followed at a distance when he should have stayed close. Yet Christ restored him, and he restored his soul. And of course, there's the prodigal son, who is another great illustration of this. He demanded his inheritance. He walked away from his father, blew all his money on reckless living, and then ended up broke and hungry and feeding pigs just to survive. But here is how the father, who in the story is a picture of God, restored him. Luke 15 reads, his father said to the servants, "Bring the finest robe in the house and put it on him. Get a ring for his finger and sandals for his feet. Kill the calf we have been fattening. We must celebrate with a feast, for this son of mine was dead and has now returned to life. He was lost, but now is found." And so the party began. If you read the story in its entirety, you'll find out that there was a turning point when the Bible says the prodigal came to his senses. He came to his senses. That expression forms the basis for one of the most unusual prayers you can pray for yourself. Paul used the same language when he told the Corinthians to come back to your senses as you ought and stop sinning. He urged Timothy to help those who were acting foolishly so that they would come to their senses and escape the trap from the devil. All of us make foolish mistakes. I'm sure you can think of things you wish you could reverse. You can't change the past, but you can let the Lord restore your soul. Somehow we find that even when we are restored, we can be better than we were before. If you're cast down because of something you've done, you're one with the rest of us. Approach the Good Shepherd with humble repentance. Ask him to restore your soul. Say to the Lord, "Dear Shepherd, I ask you now to restore my soul. Restore me from my own foolishness. Lead me in the paths of righteousness for your name's sake." So maybe you're here today and you've done something foolish. You don't have to raise your hand. You don't have to nudge your neighbor. But down in your heart, you know, that was really a dumb thing. God will restore you from that if you ask him. I just thought you should know that, because we kind of are all together and doing dumb things once in a while. He restores your soul from foolishness. And then we learn that he restores your soul from failure. The Lord knows how to restore our souls from failure. There was this young man in the New Testament. He's kind of like a lesser light among all of the characters of the Bible. His name was John Mark. He won the distinction of being chosen by the Apostle Paul to go with Paul and Barnabas on their first missionary journey. Partway through the trip, John Mark quit. He walked away. He went home. He didn't want to do this anymore. And later, when Barnabas wanted to take him with them on another trip, Paul refused to let it happen. He said, "He's a quitter, and I'm not taking him." He didn't trust him. And John Mark gained the reputation of having disappointed the great Apostle Paul. I wonder if John Mark ever quoted Psalm 23 about being restored. Because years later, he was restored. It was the Lord who took John Mark's failure and fashioned it into faith and faithfulness. And listen to me, this will be a surprise to some of you. We know this man today as the writer of the second gospel, the Gospel of Mark. The man who failed was privileged to write the second gospel in the New Testament. Near the end of his ministry, Paul wrote, "Get Mark, bring him, for he's useful to me in the ministry." Was he restored? Absolutely was. Many of you know that Satan has a twofold strategy for the Christian life. Let me remind you of what that is. First, he tries to convince us that we're not capable of falling into sin. Whenever you begin to think, "I could never do that," you are standing dangerously close to a fall. But Satan has a second strategy, even more sinister than the first. And that is, after we sin, he whispers in our ears that we can never be restored and be useful to God again. He tells us our failure is too great, our sin is too serious, and that God could never forgive us after what we have done. But I'm here to tell you today that that is a lie. That is not the truth. Has he ever whispered that to you? Has he ever tried to convince you that what you have done is too terrible to be forgiven? Well, I want to tell you plainly today, Almighty God restores souls. You cannot sin away the grace of God. The only person who can never be restored is the person who refused restoration from God. You can refuse to be restored and not be restored, but that's the only way I know that that'll ever happen. I remember reading the story some years ago about Ruth Graham and her first marriage that ended after 21 years. She was Billy Graham's daughter. She believed she had embarrassed her family and embarrassed God, and that God would certainly be through with her. Needing a fresh start, she moved to Florida and began attending a new church, and she met a widower there, and their relationship progressed quickly, despite concerns of her children and repeated warnings from her parents to slow down. Ruth pressed ahead, and just 6 months after meeting him, they were married. But 5 weeks later, she fled the marriage in fear and drove to her parents' home in North Carolina. As she wound up the mountain road, she braced herself for criticism and disappointment. She dreaded what was to come. But when she made the final turn at the top of the mountain, she saw her father, Dr. Graham, standing at the entrance to their driveway. And once out of the car, he pulled his daughter into his arms and whispered, "Welcome home, honey." She later said, "My father's embrace at that moment was one of the most profound gestures of acceptance I have ever experienced. To be utterly broken and still accepted, to feel ugly and yet loved, to feel like an outcast and still be welcome, I marveled at the contrast between my heart, which was full of shame and regret, and my father's heart, which was full of love." If you feel like a failure today, or if you're frustrated because things fell apart under your watch, just come and say, "Lord, you're my shepherd. I ask you to restore my soul. Restore me from this failure. I claim your promise that goodness and mercy will follow me all the days of my life. You are my shepherd. I'm a sheep." He restores us from foolishness and from failure, sometimes from friction. The Lord can restore our souls from the friction of difficult relationships. There's nothing more painful than rejection. Some people are rejected by their parents. I can't imagine the pain of that. Some people are deeply wounded when a girlfriend or a boyfriend breaks up with them. Sometimes we feel betrayed by coworkers. The bruises and scars and injuries that are inflicted on our souls are just like physical wounds in our body, and maybe even worse. David understood that. He wrote, "Even my own familiar friend in whom I trusted, who ate my bread and lifted up his heel against me." David said, "This person who betrayed me was my personal friend. We used to eat together." The Bible says Jesus was despised and rejected by men, a man of sorrows and acquainted with grief. My friend Robert Morgan wrote a book called The Lord is My Shepherd. And in this book, he talked about one day checking on his small flock of backyard sheep. And he discovered that the horse had taken a serious bite out of Ethel's ear. Ethel was an old ewe. After pondering whether to call a vet, Psalm 23:5 came to his mind. Grabbing a bottle of olive oil from the pantry, Rob washed Ethel's ear and rubbed the oil into the wound. It seemed to soothe her, and after several treatments, the wound healed. Later, a sheep exhibitor at the state fair told him, "That's the little trick we use at livestock shows. If we're showing a sheep and she gets a nick or a cut, we rub olive oil on it, and it does the trick. The good shepherd, we are told, is alert to the various hurts and cuts and scrapes that we have, and he anoints us with oil. Did you know that oil is a symbol of the Holy Spirit in the Bible? The Lord Jesus tends our wounds with the oil of the Holy Spirit, and it's the most amazing medication you've ever known. So let me just say to you today, if some old nag has taken a bite out of your ear, if you've been deeply wounded by another person, just say to the Lord, "Dear Shepherd, please restore my love and my joy. Please give me a special anointing of the healing oil of your Holy Spirit." You know, so often when we get hurt, our first tendency is to hurt back. And all that does is hurt us more. And there's a way to deal with hurt. The shepherd's way is a good way. So the Bible says he restores my soul from foolishness, failure, friction. Here's one, from fear. Maybe you're a fearful person. The Lord can restore your soul from fear. Fear's no respecter of person or ages. It strikes the weak and the powerful. It haunts the young and the old, the rich and the poor. Even those who seem to have it all often battle anxious thoughts. I've talked to many high-level people who suffer with fear. You know, it's one thing to have a lot, but when you have it, then you fear losing it. So, you know, there's all kinds of fears that come to take their toll on people. Author and educator Neil Anderson said, "Fear is a thief. It erodes our faith. It plunders our hope. It steals our freedom. And it takes away our joy. But in Christ, that goes away. The Lord restores fearful souls." Isaiah 41 is one of my favorite verses. It says, "Fear not, for I am with you. Be not dismayed, for I am your God. I will strengthen you. I will help you. I will uphold you with my righteous right hand." And David wrote in Psalm 23, verse 4, "I will fear no evil, for you are with me." In his memoir, A Turtle on a Fence Post, industrialist Alan Emery

0: Alan looked out and he saw thousands of little lights. He realized those lights were the reflections of the fire in the eyes of the sheep. The sheep had instinctively looked toward the shepherd. They didn't look toward the sound of the dogs or the coyotes. They looked toward the shepherd. In the midst of the danger, the sheep were not looking into the darkness, but were keeping their eyes in the direction of their safety, looking toward the shepherd. What an amazing story that is, and how that should impact us. What do you do when trouble comes? Do you look toward the trouble? Isn't that what we normally do? We analyze it. Here's the new thing we do. We look it up on the internet. We try to find out everything we can about it. You got a little tweak in your back? Well, if you can find it on the internet, you will, and there'll be 900 things that it could be, and you'll be thinking about that for the next week. So what is the best thing we can do? I'm not saying we should be ignorant about what's going on in us, but when trouble comes, you can make your decision. Keep your eye on the trouble or keep your eye on the shepherd. I recommend the latter. Keep your eye on the shepherd. Sometimes we think when bad things happen to us or we go through a tough spell, this is the way it's going to be from now on. But the Bible doesn't let us do that. What does the Bible say in Psalm 23? Surely goodness and mercy will follow me all the days of my life. My life has been filled with mercy and goodness, and so shall your future be.
1: Amen. What a great psalm, and most of us have memorized it. In fact, I challenged our congregation when I was preaching this to memorize it, and so many people called me back or wrote me or saw me in the hallway and said, you know what, I memorized that psalm. That was really good. And some people said, yeah, I memorized that psalm. That's the hardest thing I ever did. You know, that's the way it is, but it will stay with you, and you will need it sometime in the middle of the night when you're distressed over something or something takes place you weren't expecting. Oh, what a wonderful truth it is that we have a shepherd who cares for us, and he restores our souls. We'll talk about that again tomorrow here on Turning Point as we finish the week out together. I hope you'll be with us for the Friday edition of Turning Point. And let me ask you to memorize Psalm 23. Between now and tomorrow. Yeah, that's right. You can do it. Not very long, and it will be a blessing to you. I'm David Jeremiah. Thank you so much for joining us. Have a great day. And may God go with you.
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1: 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Communication is not about pagiging loud or persuasive, but about being genuine, gentle, and relational. Dito po, ang language plays a very important role. When DYVS uses hiligay non, it speaks directly to the heart of the listeners. Mas ramdam nila na they are being understood, not just informed. Hindi ito parang one way na pagbibigay ng impormasyon, but more of a conversation na may malasakit at respeto. Ang culture also shapes how messages are delivered. Sa mga hiligay noon, mahalaga ang paghidait, respeto, at pagkamaalwa na relasyon. So even tone, choice of words, and how a message is delivered, nagmamatter po yun. Hindi kailangang maingay o sobrang direct. Mas effective ang simple, sincere, and warm communication. So in this way, DYVS becomes more than a source of news or programs. It becomes a trusted companion in everyday life. Kasabay sa trabaho, sa bahay at sa mga moments ng reflection. At the end of the day, ang connection na nabubuo is not just through information, but through trust, consistency, and genuine care for the listener.
0: Leia, the sweet voice of salvation is the tagline of 1233 DYVS. How does this shape your programming? And what do you hope listeners ultimately understand when they hear it?
1: Sir, the sweet voice of salvation is more than just a slogan. It reminds po every day ng ating mission. Lahat ng programa namin dito sa DYVS, whether it's news, public affairs, music, or Bible teaching, should point people to the hope, love, and salvation that can only be found in Jesus Christ. Ang sweet po doesn't mean we avoid difficult issues. It means we communicate truth with grace, compassion, and love. Even when we discuss hard realities, gusto naming maramdaman ng listeners na may pag-asa, may malasakit, at may Diyos na handang tumulong sa kanila. Ultimately, ang prayer namin is that every listener will not only remember DYVS as a trusted radio station, but more importantly, that they will hear God's invitation to know Him personally. We hope they will understand that true hope, lasting peace, and real salvation are found in Jesus Christ. That's the heart behind the sweet voice of salvation.
0: Oh, how beautiful to hear that from you, to inspire people to follow Jesus Christ. And can you share some examples of how DYVS has made a meaningful impact in the lives of individuals, families, or communities over more than 5 decades?
1: By God's grace po, Sir Lucho, marami na kaming nakitang stories of lives being touched through the ministry of DYVS. Isa sa mga encouraging testimonies po ay mula sa kay Mrs. Mercedes Nanit ng Buena Vista, Guimaras. Isa po siyang 77-year-old na retired teacher. Isa siyang faithful listeners or listener ng DYVS, at ibinahagi niya na ang DYVS ay naging malaking bahagi ng kanyang spiritual growth through the years. Kapag naririnig namin ang mga ganitong testimonies, napapaalala sa amin na ang radio is more than just a medium of communication. It is a ministry. Kahit hindi namin personal na nakikita ang bawat listener, God is using every broadcast to encourage hearts, strengthen ng mga pananampalataya, and bring people closer to Him.
0: Alam ko na sa programa natin na babahagi natin yung mensahe ng Panginoon. How about during emergencies such as typhoons, power outages, and other crises or disaster? How has DYVS served communities during these critical moments?
1: Sir Lucho, during emergencies po, yung radio, malaking tulong po talaga na medium. It becomes a lifeline. And by God's grace, DYVS has always taken that responsibility seriously. Sa mga panahon ng typhoons, power outages, Mount Canlaon situations, at iba pang crisis, we do our best to stay on air to give timely and accurate information para ang mga tao ay informed at guided, hindi nagpapanik. We coordinate po sa mga LGUs and disaster response teams to ensure that the information we share is verified and reliable. But aside from news and updates, we also provide encouragement and prayer support. Because during crisis, people don't just need information. We believe they also need hope. Kaya po, yung role po ng DYVS ay distinct. Distinct ito kasi we include po ng prayer in most of our programs, especially during emergencies. We pause to pray for safety, protection, and comfort for affected families, reminding listeners that they are not alone. At the end of the day, ang goal namin is to be a voice of calm, clarity, compassion, and hope in the middle of uncertainty. By God's grace, DYVS continues to serve as a trusted source of information and encouragement for the communities we serve.
0: DYVS indeed is very unique, you know, dyan sa Bacolod. 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Dyan sa Bacolod, marami kayong ministry supporters, community partners, and public institutions that you work with. How have these relationships strengthened the station over the years? And how do you balance these long-standing partnerships with new opportunities for growth and outreach?
1: Over the years, DYVS po has been greatly strengthened through our partnerships with ministry supporters, community organizations, at mga public institutions. So itong mga relationship po ay nakatulong to extend ng ating reach and serve more effectively, whether sa pag-share po ng gospel, pagbibigay ng public service information, or responding to community needs. Malaking bahagi po sila ng kung paano namin na ipagpatuloy ang misyon ng DYDS. They also open doors for collaboration and make our service more responsive sa needs ng community.
0: Siyempre, ang DYVS, as you serve in these different capacities and different members of our communities, how do you continue to expand your reach? 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
1: As DYVS continues to expand its reach, especially through digital platforms, we see both new opportunities and new challenges. 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So we really need to be intentional in how we present our message. 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By God's grace, we are learning how to engage younger audiences while staying rooted in our mission as the sweet voice of salvation.
0: I'm so encouraged to hear that because 55 years ang DYVS today, no? And what would be the clearest statement of its purpose? And why does that mission remain relevant in today's media landscape?
1: Sir, for 55 years ng DYVS, yung clearest statement ng ating purpose po is this: by God's grace, DYVS exists to faithfully proclaim the gospel of Jesus Christ while serving communities with truth, compassion, and hope. At its core, hindi lang po kami radio station. It is a ministry. Everything we do, from news, public service, to music, Bible teaching, is anchored on one mission: to point people to Christ and to be a voice of encouragement in everyday life. This mission remains very relevant today because even if media platforms mag-continue po yung pagbabago, the needs of people remain the same. People are still searching for truth, hope, guidance, and meaning in the middle of a noisy and often confusing world. Kaya whether on traditional or digital platforms, the message does not change. By God's grace, DYVS continues to be the sweet voice of salvation, faithfully declaring that true hope and salvation are found in Jesus Christ, and that message will always remain relevant in every generation.
0: Thank you, Leia, for sharing the identity of DYVS. We are very encouraged to know that your identity remains rooted in the gospel of Jesus Christ. God bless you. Through decades of broadcasting, 1233 DYVS has remained a steady companion to Hiligaynon-speaking communities in Western Visayas. As we continue the mission, our ministry is shaped by the people we serve in Bacolod and nearby provinces, and ultimately by the Lord who calls and sustains this work. May we be reminded that this work continues with the same heart for people and the same purpose until all have heard. Thank you for joining us. This has been Kuya Lucho Castillo for the FEBC Report. Until next time, take care and God bless.
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4: Now today, as we come back to the fourth chapter of the Epistle to the Galatians, I'd like to just back up a little and highlight some of the things that we went over rather hurriedly last time. And I want to go all the way back to verse 9, for instance. He says there, "But now, after that ye have known God, or rather are known of God, I'll turn ye again to the weak and beggarly elements, whereunto ye desire again to be in bondage." Known of God means actually approved of God, or to be acknowledged of God. In other words, they have now come to Christ through faith, and God accepts that. Now, he says that you've gone into the law, for most of them were Gentile believers, you've gone into the law, and that's just like going back to the idolatry, he says, that you've come out of. Turning to law is same as going back to idolatry. And then he says in verse 10, you observe days. Well, the days are the Sabbath days. Paul, you remember, said to the Colossians in 2:16, "See that no one judge you in respect to a Sabbath day." Well, I am not judged in that, only by the Lord Jesus. Very frankly, I'm making this tape on a Sunday morning. I have very few Sundays now that I'm not preaching. And when I'm not preaching, I love to come down to the radio headquarters. No one is here. And I just sit here in my study, as I'm doing right now, and I make this tape, and it blesses my own heart, my own life. And this here means I'm not observing any days. You observe days and months. Now, months here means like the new moons that they were observing in that day. And you remember, they did it in the time of the kings, and the prophets warned them against them. And it says, and times, rather seasons, and that means the feasts. And God had given them 7 feasts, but they all had pointed to the Lord Jesus Christ. And then in years, and years, of course, would refer to the sabbatic years. In other words, that would put them completely back under the law. And very frankly, if you're going to adopt a Sabbath day today, that is Saturday, and observe it, then you ought to take the whole ball of wax, which would include a sabbatic year, would include the new moon and months, you see. And it would include also the year of Jubilee. All of that comes in the same package, and it's very difficult to take something out and not take all of it if you're going to take the law. James, you remember, said, you break it in one little point, you're guilty of all of it. That is, you're guilty of being a law breaker. Now in verse 12, he says, "Brethren, I beseech you, be as I am, for I am as you are. You have not injured me at all." And the American Standard Version here of 19:1 has it like this: "I beseech you, brethren, become as I am, for I also am become as ye are." In other words, Paul says, we're all on the same plane. We're all believers, and we're all in the body of Christ. And in view of that, we ought to be very polite one with another. Paul uses utmost politeness in this strong language, you see. He's being very polite. And I'd like to say today to many folk who listen to our program, and they continue to listen, you can disagree with me, and very frankly, and I wouldn't want you to let this out, I hope you won't tell anybody this, we'll keep it a secret, I could be wrong on many places. And I find out as I go along today that I'm learning new things every day about the Word of God. And I'm just a learner, and I don't claim to be any more than that. And I feel like that we ought to be polite when we disagree. Now, you can disagree with me, and I can disagree with you. And I may state my position very strongly because I have real convictions. I determined a long time ago when I was in college and a liberal professor was pulling the rug out from under me. He's about to undermine me. And I found out later on that he wasn't quite the boy that he gave out that he was. In fact, I found out he's not quite the scholar that he was impressing us with. And I found out many things about him afterward. But he almost took the rug out from under me. And I told the Lord then, I said, I want to get out of the ministry because I don't want to go into it with any reservations. And I have made many mistakes, but I've never stood in a pulpit and had a reservation about that which I was preaching. I believed it with all my heart. And you want to know something right now, friends? I'm telling you exactly what I believe about the Word of God. Some man says, you're just giving the interpretation of J. Vernon McGee. You want to know something? You're right. That's the only interpretation I know is that. The Spirit of God has to teach me as it teach anyone else. And I have a conviction about it until I'm shown otherwise. And I want to make that very clear. And so Paul here uses utmost politeness in this very strong language. And then he goes on, I drop down now to verse 14, in my temptation, which was in my flesh. It means the trial or the thorn in the flesh. And this is just a suggestion again. I believe it was eye trouble that he had. And I think as he stood up, probably pus ran down from his eyes. And that was repugnant. You can understand it would be. Paul understood that. And he said, though they loved him, they loved the word. And the Corinthians, he could say the same thing to them, you know. They loved him. And even in spite of his infirmity that was in the flesh. Now, will you notice here in verses 17 and 18, and I probably ought to do something today that I did not do before, and that is I probably ought to go to the American Revised Version, or the American Standard Version, I should say, of 19:1 that I have here before me. And if you bear with me while I find this passage, and I'm turning to the fourth chapter, verse 17 and 18 in Galatians. Now listen to this. They zealously seek you in no good way. Nay, they desire to shut you out, that ye may seek them. But it is good to be zealously sought in a good matter at all times, and not only when I'm present with you. Paul says that you ought to seek that which is the very best. But these Judaizers, they're after you. In other words, they want to scalp you and just put the scalp in their belt and be able to say, well, we were over at Galatians and we had so many converts, which, of course, would actually not be true at all. And as I said a moment ago about the Galatian epistle, well, Paul has something along this same line to say to the Corinthians. And that's over in 2 Corinthians 11. And I'd like to read that beginning at verse 12 there. But what I do, that I will do, that I may cut off occasion from them that desire an occasion, that wherein they glory they may be found, even as we. For such men are false apostles, deceitful workers, fashioning themselves into apostles of Christ. And no marvel, for even Satan fashioneth himself into an angel of light. It is no great thing, therefore, if his ministers also fashion themselves as ministers of righteousness, whose end shall be according to their works. You see, this same crowd had gone to Corinth. The Corinthians had loved Paul also, and Paul has to warn them of these. They're attractive, and I'm amazed at the very fine presentation that the cults make. I watch TV on some of these programs put out by cults, and we have done a certain amount of TV work, and very frankly, the job they do professionally is perfection, but that's the subtle part about it. Everything is attractive. Everything is beautiful to look at. And the ones that are in it are very attractive individuals. And that's what it takes, of course, to put it over. And actually, there is a certain amount of truth. I heard one man who's in a cult, who's actually a liberal, give the Christmas story back at Christmas time. And believe me, no one could have told it any better than he did. And he did a most excellent job. But then he began to interpret it. And I came out with the idea that he didn't even believe in the virgin birth, which I'm confident that he didn't. You see that today, the warning of Paul, both to the Galatians here and to the Corinthians, is very much in order. And you can see why. I would go back over this because it's very important. Now, Paul has a very tender heart, and he likens himself to a mother. Listen to him in verse 19. My little children, my little born ones, of whom I travail in birth again until Christ be formed in you. Now, he is speaking to those who are born again, and I don't think he's questioning that. But Paul here wanted to be present with them, and he says, I desire to be present with you now and to change my voice, for I stand in doubt of you. He wanted to be present so he could speak differently. He was concerned. He's using strong language here, but you can see the tender heart of the man. Now, the whole fact of the matter is, they really had not heard the law. Verse 21, he says, tell me, ye that desire to be under the law, do ye hear the law? And this day, I would like for you to hear the law, because a great many today that always talking about the Ten Commandments are talking about some legal system, they don't seem to give the penalty. They don't seem to present the law in its full orb ministration of condemnation. Now, when God called Moses to the mountain to give the law, have you ever noticed the background of it? In Exodus, the 19th chapter, verse 16, listen to this. And it came to pass on the third day in the morning, that there were thunders and lightnings and a thick cloud upon the mount, and the voice of the trumpet exceeding loud, so that all the people that was in the camp trembled. And Moses brought forth the people out of the camp to meet with God, and they stood at the nether part of the mount. And Mount Sinai was altogether on a smoke, because the Lord descended upon it in fire, and the smoke thereof ascended as the smoke of a furnace. And the whole mount quaked greatly. And when the voice of the trumpet sounded long and waxed louder and louder, Moses spake, and God answered him by a voice. And the Lord came down upon Mount Sinai on the top of the mount, and the Lord called Moses up to the top of the mount, and Moses went up. And the Lord said unto Moses, go down, charge the people, lest they break through unto the Lord to gaze, and many of them perish. And God says, stand afar off. Now, do you want to know further about the outcome of the law? Look at the 20th chapter. Just turn the page. Verses 18 and 19. Listen to this. And all the people saw the thunderings and the lightnings and the noise of the trumpet and the mountain smoking. And when the people saw it, they removed and stood afar off. And they said unto Moses, speak thou with us, and we'll hear. But let not God speak with us, lest we die. May I say to you, you and I today cannot conceive how holy God is. And you and I are renegades in God's universe. We are revolutionaries in God's universe. You and I are in a position of not obeying God. We are in the position of being lost sinners in God's universe, with no capacity to follow God at all. And he says to be carnally minded is death, but to be spiritually minded is life and peace, because the carnal mind is enmity against God. My friend, this world is against God. It's not for God. This world's not getting better at all. This world is becoming more evil each day, and it's been pretty bad since the days God put Adam and Eve out of the Garden of Eden. For it's not subject, the carnal mind, he says, is not subject to the law of God, neither indeed can be. No wonder those people trembled and moved away from the mount and said, we'll die. Why, my friend, God is high and holy and lifted up. And he dwells in glory, and you and I are down here making mud pies in a world because we are made out of mud physically. And we walk down here as creatures that have the audacity to walk contrary to the will of God. And we don't even have the ability to. The carnal mind is enmity against God. Now, my friend, may I say to you, that's the position of man down here in this world. Now, Paul says, listen to the law. You haven't even heard it yet. And if you listen to it, tell me, ye that desire to be under the law, do you hear the law? Have you really heard it? Do you know what it says? What it's written. Now, he begins here, that Abraham had two sons, the one by the bondmaid, the one by a free maid. And he says, but he who was of the bondwoman was born after the flesh. Now, the law of that day, the code of Hammurabi in Abraham's day, said that a son of a slave woman is a slave. So that Ishmael was born a slave in the home of Abraham, though he was a son of Abraham. But he of the free woman was by promise. Now, you see that Isaac was a miracle child. That is, his birth was miraculous. Abraham could not have a son. And Paul says in Romans that the womb of Sarah was dead. That is, she just couldn't have a child. The womb of Sarah was a tomb. And out of death, God brought life, if you please. The birth of Isaac was not only a birth, it was a resurrection. And it was miraculous. Now, Paul makes a contrast here between the two. He says, which things are, that is, Paul is going to draw a lesson from it. It contains an allegory, for these are the two covenants. Now, what are the two covenants? The one from Mount Sinai, the law, which gendereth to bondage, which is Hagar. And he compares Hagar to Mount Sinai, the law. For this Hagar is Mount Sinai in Arabia, and answereth to Jerusalem, which now is, and is in bondage with her children. Now, Jerusalem here is the earthly Jerusalem. But Jerusalem, which is above, is free, which is the mother of us all. And that Jerusalem is the new Jerusalem that's presented to us in the 20th chapter of Revelation that comes down from God out of heaven. For it's written, rejoice, thou barren that bearest not. Break forth and cry, thou that travailest not, for the desolate hath many more children than she which hath an husband. And actually, from Isaac there came more than ever came from Hagar, of course. Now we, brethren, as Isaac was, are the children of promise. Now, our birth is a new birth. And that birth comes about by the fact God has promised. Where? John 3:16. God so loved the world that he gave his only begotten Son, that whosoever believeth in him. God says if you'll trust him, you'll be born again. Born not of corruptible seed, but incorruptible, of the word of God that liveth and abideth forever. But as then he that was born after the flesh persecuted him that was born after the Spirit, even so it's now. And my friend, legalism hates the gospel. The gospel of the free grace of God. Legalism hates it. And you'll get in trouble. When I first started into ministry, first ordained, an elder came to me one day after I'd preached a sermon on prophecy. And I said, you know, prophecy will get you in trouble. And he said to me, now, Vernon, you're mistaken. Preaching prophecy will never get you in trouble. It'll get you a good crowd, generally. People like to hear prophecy. But he says, if you preach the grace of God, you're going to get in trouble. Now, that's the reason today the gospel is trimmed as it is. I don't mean to complain, but I hear very little gospel in these days. I mean of the pure grace of God, and I know why. Because you get clubbed on the head. You'll be surprised the number of letters I'm going to get from this broadcast today if people say, now, wait a minute, you are to do something else. My friend, you got everything that God has to offer you in Jesus Christ. If I may use the common colloquialism, You get the whole ball of wax when you come to Christ and accept Him. Don't tell me I have to seek something after I've been saved from some other source, for instance, even the Holy Spirit. Well, the Holy Spirit takes the things of Christ and shows them unto us. And that's what it means to call Christ a curse, to come and tell me that I have to do something or go through something or seek something that I did not get when I came and trusted Jesus Christ. Listen to him. But as then he that was born after the flesh persecuted him that was born after the Spirit, even so it's now. The natural man hates the gospel of the grace of God. It's in us to hate it because it doesn't require anything of us. It glorifies Christ and turns our eyes to him. Nevertheless, what saith the Scripture? Cast out the bondwoman and her son, for the son of the bondwoman shall not be heir with the son of the free woman. And God is saying to you and me today, you get rid of every bit of your legalism and put all the emphasis on Jesus Christ. So then, brethren, we are not children of the bondwoman, but of the free. And I'd ask you in closing, have you really trusted Christ? Are you carrying a spare tire on your little omnibus that today you feel like that you're doing something or being something or trying to attain to something adds to what Jesus Christ did for you on the cross? If you do, forget it and look to Christ alone and receive everything from Him. He's our Savior. He's our Lord. He's our God. He is to receive all praise and all glory. All right, we're going to leave off there. Not moving very fast here, but this is important, friends. Oh, how important this section is.

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0: Buhay, meron talagang mga bagay-bagay that can ruin our marriage and relationship. Pero sa buhay, meron naman tayong Panginoon Diyos that we can ask for help, and He will definitely provide a way of help and escape for all of us. All right, shall we pray?
1: Okay.
0: Our Lord, our God, nagpapasalamat kami sa iyo because it is you who have first loved us that we know how to love other people. Sometimes, Lord, nakakainis yung mga spouse namin that we do not feel love and we do not want to love them. But we know, Lord God, that it is a commandment of yours that we need to love one another more so if they are our spouse. So I pray, Father, that within our hearts we will be able to extend forgiveness, we will be able to multiply our love, and that we will be able to find peace in both our conversations, in both our doings as well. Help all the struggling marriages, O Lord.
1: Yes,
0: Help all the
1: Lord.
0: struggling couples, O Father God. And we thank you because there's hope and there's help from you. In Jesus' name, we give thanks. Amen and amen.
1: Amen, amen. Maraming salamat sa lahat ng kaagapan natin sa pagtutok sa ating program Heartline ngayong Thursday. Sana mapagpala po kayo sa naging usapan namin. Maraming salamat din sa kaagapan natin sa broadcast. Of course, si Phil Lagtapon, siya po nag-assist sa atin every Thursday sa ating program. Sa production tech natin, si Nat Peralta, Benjo Morano, Jonathan Reyes, Reggie Villena, Reggie Villena, at kasama din natin si Benji Masura, maging RTV team, sina Aileen Valdez, Angelica Calayag, Jabez Mancho. Salamat din sa nag-assist sa atin sa broadcast transmitter site. Ako po yung kaagapay, si Ate Merlin Guillermo, at ating po
0: naman. Oo,
1: mm.
0: Si Dr. Joyce Piapco. Thank you for tuning in. Hope to see you again.
1: Yeah,
0: goodbye.
1: Thursday ulit mga kaagapay. Thank you so much. Good night and God bless.
0: God bless.

0: Which birds are the smartest? Some people say a parrot for obvious reasons, but crows and ravens may take the prize. They make tools out of sticks and stones. They colonize new lands, which means overcoming new challenges. Researchers say comparing a bird's brain to a primate's, often the bird will come out on top. Yet despite the intelligence of birds, they remain dependent for all their needs. And in a different way, so do we. In Matthew 6, Jesus reminds us to look at the birds of the air. He says, "Birds neither sow nor reap nor gather into barns, and yet your heavenly Father feeds them. Are you not of more value than they?" Welcome to Haven Today. I'm David Wolin, sharing the great story that's all about Jesus. We're continuing in a series called Look at the Birds. And at the start of our time together today, I just want to acknowledge that I had no idea this series would be received so positively. No idea. My logic, I think, was I wonder how many birdwatchers are out there who also listen to Haven Today. Can't be all that many. So for all you birders out there, this is the Haven series all six of you have been waiting for, and I truly hope you enjoy it. Well, dear past self, you should know, in fact, there are a lot of Haven listeners who, even if they're not avid bird watchers, are going to be deeply ministered to by this, just as you will be. After all, your Creator poured His delight and creativity into all that He's made. Birds are a huge part of that. Clearly, Jesus was taken with them, so don't be surprised if you find yourself delighted as you ponder something new that points you to the joy of the Lord and the eternal truths of His Word. Well, now I know. But we could not have done this series without pastor, author, and passionate birder Kevin Burrell. And if you've caught any of the last 3 days, you know how fascinating his insights are. But today, I have to tell you, is next level. He's going to present us with four birds who represent how at times Christian believers and the church at large often function in the world. This is part critique, part exhortation, and ultimately very encouraging. But let me just give you a preview of where he's going. We'll be taking a look at what Christians have in common with the hummingbird. And what is it that makes them so special?
1: They're so bustling and busy, and they cover so much ground that we want hummingbirds in our gardens and in our forests and everywhere else, because they bring beauty to it. They transform the world around it. They're bringing, this is what I think Christians are called to do. We're bringing the pollen of another kingdom into this one, and our presence here carrying that pollen should make this place a more beautiful place.
0: Pastor Kevin Burrell will be back with us in a few moments for a conversation that is equal parts fun and fascination. Kevin is a bird enthusiast, a twitcher, as the English say, or a birder, as they often refer to themselves. But he's also a deeply insightful pastor who loves the Lord Jesus and his word. And wow, does all of that come through, not only in the program today, but also in his new book, Considering Sparrows, What Birds Teach Us About Who We Are, Where We're Going, and the Joy of Following Jesus. It's a bit like a cross between a devotional and a field guide, but it's so unusual. Like Kevin said in the first part of day one, the publisher wasn't exactly sure where to put it. And I love books like that. This is original and beautiful. It points our hearts towards Christ. And clearly, Jesus resonated with the topic of birds as well. He used them as an illustration. We'll talk about that tomorrow. But today, I want to invite you to get your copy of Considering Sparrows. So give us a call at 865-HAVEN, 865-HAVEN. You can also do that online at haventoday.org. Again, the website, haventoday.org. And now helping us get started, one of my favorite singer-songwriters out there. Here's Christy Knuckles and Under the Feathers of God.

0: This is Haven Today. I'm David Wolin, and back with us again, Kevin Burrell, author of Considering Sparrows. Kevin, thank you for joining us again.
1: Glad to be here.
0: So there's a few things I'd love to talk about, but I thought this was fascinating. Right in the middle of your book, you talked about the bird mascot for the church. And it's kind of a reflection on some of the things that we see around us within the way that the church seems to engage our world or want to engage culture. And I found this absolutely fascinating. And I just want to invite you to kind of walk us through some of your observations, because I think this is really, really insightful.
1: Oh, good. Well, I think that we can get very confused, and we have for a long time. You think, I remember Niebuhr writing Christ and Culture back in the 20s, trying to chart out what is the purpose of the church in the world. And today, I think we can look at some places where we've leaned in the wrong direction. And so I tried to provide some, obviously in bird, some mascots for maybe what those different views might look like. I lay out three that I think are insufficient. And there's aspects of them that are still helpful, but they're insufficient ultimately, because I think that Jesus is pointing us to a fourth way. So I'll be very brief on the first three. The first one I mentioned is the penguin. Penguins have civilizations on these rocky islands down in the Southern Sea, and those civilizations are complex, and they have a division of resources and job descriptions, and here's where we keep the sick birds, here's where we keep the extra food. I mean, they have nurseries and schools and highways, and it's amazing, right? But whatever they're building down there is just for them. It doesn't affect anybody else, because they're penguins. They live in this desolate place where nothing else lives. And so whatever the penguins are doing down there really has no bearing on us, unless you're a nature photographer or something, right? I mean, their life is fully separate from our life. I think the church often tries to pull themselves away. There's certainly through the years, we can look historically at some of the bigger examples of that. But we can do this today, too, to create the Christian subculture, to say we are called to so fully come out and be separate that we want to remove ourselves from the world. And so these are the kinds of cultures where we only listen to Christian music and read Christian books and drink Christian milk from Christian cows and support Christian businesses, and we are fully separate. And so that erodes our witness, because we are called to still be light in the world, and if the light is removed from the world, how do we engage it? The opposite end of that, I think, or maybe it's opposite, would be that we would so blend into the world, not to be, I mean, we're still hiding, but in a different way. We blend into the world to get the target off of our back, because there's aspects of our Christianity that maybe are offensive to the world. We don't want to rock the boat. And so we adjust either our beliefs or our stance, or we just try to avoid those controversial topics. And in my mind, a camouflage bird would be a good picture of that. The master of camouflage is a bird called the Great Patu. He lives in Central and South America, and he is a freak of nature. If you see one non-camouflage, they look like a puppet. I mean, they've got this huge mouth and buggy eyes and a freaky scream. And
0: In fact, I'm going to insert here, because our producer and I were talking about this. This is my favorite bird call I discovered at some point. We're going to try to find one and stick it in the program right here. Okay, so that's the Grand Patu.
1: It
0: sounds a lot. It's haunting. It sounds a lot like a very scared bird calling for a parent, in the middle of the night. Yeah. But that's the Grand Patu. Sorry for that. But, I'm going to be putting as many bird calls as I can into this series. We'll look for them.
1: I think you mentioned that one of your children is known to make that kind of call.
0: Mom!
1: Is that right?
0: Yeah, it's it's pretty funny.
1: That's great.
0: But I would imagine if I was walking through Central America and I heard the Grand Patu, I'd be startled out of my wits.
1: It's terrifying. I mean, I would bet that if it's in a building, they probably call it a haunted building there, right? I mean, it just sounds like that, right? But when they don't want to be seen or heard, they get on the end of a stump and they close their eyes and they stick their neck out straight, and you don't know where the bird stops and the trunk starts. It's amazing. I mean, they look like an extension of the stump. They are the essence of tree, and they look like a piece of bark. So they totally blend in. And I think that sometimes we today have compromised a lot of truth. We've lost the message, right? Maybe with that first example with the penguin, we've lost our proximity to people who need to hear the message. And I think in the second example, we've lost the message itself, right?
0: Right.
1: The third example I give is probably a common one for a lot of your listeners. It's the blue jay. And I mentioned that. Thanks for asking about the tree creeper, that ranking of aggressive birds. The blue jay's up near the top. He's a beautiful bird. You look at him in a field guide and you go, man, what a crazy beautiful color that is, and the whole bit. If you take a moment to admire them, they're amazing, but they're really obnoxious. And you look at that and you go, how can something be so beautiful and so annoying at the same time?
0: Tell me how they're annoying. Give some substance to that.
1: There's an aggressiveness to that, right? So he'll chase the other birds at a bird feeder. He's in it to win it. And that feels – this one feels more current events to me as I see the church behaving badly online, the church behaving badly in social media threads and the way in which we're in it to win it. And not in a, hey, I'm trying to by all means save some, but in a place where I'm trying to win an argument and I'm going to be obnoxious about it and aggressive and even vulgar, just to really go after people who disagree. And so there's a place for us to engage and take every thought captive to Christ. But, you know, I told somebody recently, I said, I just feel like the message should match the medium better than it does. If our message is a message of grace, shouldn't it feel a little bit like grace when we're communicating it and not like a throwdown fight, just trying to win an argument?
0: So you're saying the message of grace should be gracious. What a thought.
1: How about that?
0: just
1: throwing it out
0: Jesus,
1: there.
0: Jesus-like.
1: Right? Yeah. Yeah, that it might sound like Jesus, right? Now, all of that, all three of those, still, there's places where we need to be demonstrative. And I mean, you know, Jesus was confrontational. There's places where we need to be that. Mm-hmm. Paul says, I've become all things to all people so that by all ways I might save some. So there's a way in which we maybe adapt culturally. And I do think that there's times when we're called to come out and be separate, be in the world, but not of it, right? So all three of those things do have aspects of truth. But here comes the fourth bird, which I think makes more sense based on what I see Jesus describing the kingdom as being. When he describes the kingdom of God, he always uses these small – he points to the smallest stuff. He points to a mustard seed. He points to a pearl. He points to a little bit of yeast. It's all these small, very unassuming things. The smallest bird on the planet is a species of hummingbird. It's called the bee hummingbird. But all the hummingbirds are ridiculously small birds, and yet their role is transformative in the culture. And I think that this is maybe where I try to lean with, I think this is what the church is called to be, that hummingbirds are pollinators. So we understand that pollinators are the reason that we have a nice garden is because of pollinators. So a pollinator coming into an area is going to make that area more beautiful by its presence, by what it does. It is carrying pollen from another garden into this one, and it's cross-pollinating. Hummingbirds are the best at this because their wings are beating hundreds of times a second, and they're kicking up a lot of dust, a lot of pollen that other pollinators, a butterfly is not gonna get that kind of mess going, and it gets all caught in his wings, his feathers, and he's going to take that at 35 miles an hour across the cul-de-sac to someplace else. And I mean, they're so bustling and busy, and they cover so much ground that we want hummingbirds in our gardens and in our forests and everywhere else because they bring beauty to it. They transform the world around it. They're bringing, this is what I think Christians are called to do. We're bringing the pollen of another kingdom into this one. And our presence here, carrying that pollen, should make this place a more beautiful place, so transformative. Mm-hmm. So this is where Luther would say, hey, you know, not everybody's called to be a monk. If you're called to sell shoes, be the best shoe salesman that you can be, right? So whatever it is that we're called to be, you get to bring the realities of another kingdom into it, and you get to think of it in a transformative way to make the invisible kingdom visible. And so the hummingbirds, that's it. That's in fact, that was one of the first birds I was pondering sitting on my porch during the shelter in place, just thinking what a hummingbird provides in this world is maybe a little bit of what a Christian's supposed to provide too. That was a long answer, but that was a
0: great answer. It was deep and meaty, and you know, and thinking about the hummingbird too, they are drawn to what is sweet, you know, so may we be, you know, of all the birds out there. And like I said, I've got some birders in my family, who knows, maybe I'll be one of them by the end of this. But if there is one bird that stops conversations, It's the hummingbird, right? Like we could be in a deep family conversation, having dinner out on the back deck or something. Man, if a hummingbird comes and hovers nearby, someone's going to point it out and that's the end of that conversation. You know, everyone's going to just look in fascination and wonder at its beauty. Yeah. And it's so may the church be beautiful in this world.
1: I was just leading a devotion for some friends of the group of staff, a subset of our staff, about seven of us. We were up in the mountains. We're sitting on this back porch, and I'm leading the devotion with my back to the porch. And in the middle of it, I heard a hum above my head, and then it stopped. I said, was that a hummingbird? And everybody else was just looking in awe because this hummingbird came and just, like, of all people, of all of the seven of us.
0: You missed it.
1: It was me. Man. You know, it hovers right above my head and then flies off. And they're like, man, you are such a bird nerd, whatever. That's just it was fun. Right in the middle of my devotional talk, here comes this hummingbird. So it will stop conversation for sure. And it should, right? This is what it means for it. Like, the heavens declare the glory of God. The skies that proclaim the work of his hands. It would be great if we noticed a bit more.
0: I have to ask you to talk about this because I was sharing this with my team yesterday, just talking through this series. And I probably talked too much because I kind of got excited about it. But I was like, guys, you won't believe what ravens do. They actually have bird funerals. And I described the whole thing because I just learned it. And I thought it was fascinating. This might be new to our listeners. So just pretend we don't know anything, which is probably true when it comes to bird funerals. Mm-hmm. Tell us about this and how it also points us to something bigger.
1: Yeah. So we have to be careful that we don't, like, take our own feelings and put them onto other animals. It's, you know, anthropomorphizing is, I think.
0: Yeah, we all do that. Yep.
1: But we do. And I actually, at the beginning of the book, I said, guys, I'm just going to do this unashamedly because it just makes the book more fun. So I'm going to ascribe motives and the whole bit. But in that particular place, people have actually studied, is there an emotional thing going on with a bird and their understanding of death? And I think it's hard to avoid the likelihood that there is. And we see birds. So this one example, the one that you're mentioning, this guy, I think it was in Seattle, man is visiting a friend. He's a birder. They're both bird watching friends. He looks out the window and he sees there's a dead crow on the ground, and there's a mob of crows gathered around it. And they're all squawking and making all kinds of noise, clearly agitated. And then there's a moment of calm. And each one of them flies off and grabs a stick or a blade of grass or a twig of some sort. And they come and they lay it on top of their dead friend. And then they fly off. And these 12 crows did that one at a time, almost like in a procession, right? Just one at a time going, I'm going to go get something. I'm going to lay it on the bird and I'm going to fly away. It's like, I've done enough funerals to see, you know, the flowers laid on the casket. And that's what it looks like, right? And we see that some birds are sullen when they lose their mate, like Buick swans, I think, are known for that. Parrots can show signs of depression for up to a year. So what's going on inside? We don't know, but it sure looks like, and the one in particular that I mentioned in the book is the Western scrub jay, California scrub jay. But it sure looks like they have some kind of understanding of death. That was chapter 4, and I, you know, to live as Christ, to die as gain, needed a good mascot, and I just thought that is a good picture of what does it look like for them to understand death. Now, how do we understand death and what comes beyond?

0: These will be the days when we are thinking about that final, right? The healing, mm-hmm. the day when the creation is no longer groaning, waiting, but our salvation has come.
1: Well, Kevin Burrell, I have been so delighted spending some time with you this morning, and I know that's going to be true for our listeners as well. You've drawn us into a beautiful world, maybe an aspect that our eyes have not beheld sufficiently in God's creation, but we sure did today. So thanks so much for your time with us.
0: Yeah, thanks. Enjoy the opportunity to chat with you about it. Thanks very much.

0: Such a beautiful song and so perfect for this week. Keith and Kristen Getty with His Eye Is on the Sparrow. This is Haven Today. I'm David Wolin. I suppose there is someone out there who doesn't like birds. Every once in a while, they do get under your skin, maybe with a little irritating gift on your car windshield or a natural alarm clock when you didn't really want one. But generally, I do think this is true. Those little creatures in God's creation, more often than not, are ministering to us and pointing us towards the deeper truths of God's Word. They are part of how all creation is pointing us toward and testifying to our Creator. And what you've been hearing this week is just a sampling of what you'll find in this exceptionally unique book by Kevin Burrell, just released, Considering Sparrows, What Birds Teach Us About Who We Are, Where We're Going, and the Joy of Following Jesus. Would you give us a call at 800-65-HAVEN, 800-65-HAVEN, or you can go online to haventoday.org, haventoday.org. I'm David Wolin. Won't you come back again next time? We'll be keeping it all about Jesus. It's The Great Story, here on Haven Today.
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0: Good morning! 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Ako po ang iyong kasama hanggang 11 o'clock, Thursday edition po ng Family Matters. 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But before that, I would like to welcome everyone na naka-tune in sa atin. Alam niyo po, yung mga Widows Might group chat ay nag-ask kung pwede ipadala sa kanila ang link dahil makikinig sila. So ang ating pong program ay napapanood sa Facebook, live streaming, sa YouTube, at yung iba naman ay sa radio. Maraming salamat po sa inyong pagsubaybay sa ating program. At ngayong buong month ng February po, ay may ngayong month ng October, ang fini-feature po natin sa Family Matters ay patungkol po sa mga pastors, sa mga missionaries, kasi nga po ito ay parang pastors month, di ba? Recognition. Special recognition po sa ating mga pastors na naglilingkod sa Lord at syempre kahit mga missionaries din po. And once again, reminder po sa ating mga tagapakinig, ang Far East Broadcasting Company 702 DCAS ay proud and active member ng kapisanan ng mga broadcaster ng Pilipinas. 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So again, kasama din nyo hanggang 11 o'clock, Ate Merlin Guillermo. 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Good morning, Pastor Vic, Kuya Vic and Ate Joy.
1: Good morning,
2: good
1: everyone.
2: Good morning. Good morning, Merlin, and good morning to everyone.
0: Yeah,
1: thank you for inviting us.
0: Thank you so much for joining and for, you know, agreeing for me to feature you in this program sa ating Family Matters. Sapagkat we would really want to encourage the next generation, di ba? How can they still be, you know, encourage them to go on missions? But before that, meron po tayong verse na nais kong ibahagi sa ating mga tagapakinig from Philippians 2, 29-30. Babasahin ko po sa English. Si Kuya Victor, ikaw magbasa sa English. Joy, ikaw magbasa sa Tagalog. O diba, nandyan po sa ating...
2: Okay.
0: Sige. Kuya Vic, pakibasa Philippians 2, 29-30 in English and Joy sa Tagalog.
1: Okay. Philippians 2, 29-30. Receive him then in the Lord with all joy and hold men like him in high regard because he came close to death for the work of Christ, risking his life to complete what was deficient in your service to me.
0: Okay, thank you, Kuya Vic. Ate Joy, sa Tagalog.
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0: Ayan, Kuya Vic and Ate Joy, dito po sa verse na ating pong binasa today, kasi sinabi dito, it speaks directly to show the sending church and global community should treat returning missionaries. 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
1: Well, the Epaphroditus and the Philippians church, right?
0: Mm-hmm. Okay. Yeah. So, ang ganda po ng ano ni Apostle Paul. Kasi sa 29, di ba, sabi nga dito is, coming home can bring complex emotions. Mm-hmm. Grief, reverse culture shock, and sometimes false sense of guilt for leaving the work unfinished. Mm-hmm. Pero sabi ni Apostle Paul, but Paul demands that the church receive Epaphroditus with great joy. your return should be celebrated as a victory, not viewed as a retreat. Kayo ba, sa inyo pong experience, kasi sabi ni Apostle Paul, dito, nasa Philippian Church, tanggapin nyo, kasi mayroon silang complex, mayroon si Epaphroditus, mayroon complex emotion. Sa inyong experience, did you have this complex emotions?
2: Bago kami umalis, you mean? Uh-oh. Bago kami umalis, bumalik dito sa Pilipinas.
0: Uh-huh. Okay. Mm-hmm.
2: Okay, first and foremost, we were missionaries in Taiwan for more than 25 years. But after 25 years, before that, we were already praying of coming back here to the Philippines to serve in our home church. Yung home church namin is Grace Christian Church of the Philippines, who had been our home church and supporting church. And so, syempre may conflict kasi imagine, nasa Taiwan kami ng more than 25 years, almost 26 years actually. And at home na kami doon. We were living a happy life. Mahirap yung trabaho doon, ha? Mahirap. Pero we were happy because alam namin, doon kami sinuguan ng Diyos eh. Yun ang will niya sa amin to serve Him in Taiwan. So coming back, it was not really an easy decision. Wala nagpapaalis sa amin. Lahat nagsasabi sa amin, stay longer. But then we knew it was God's will. So although may struggles on our part to leave Taiwan, our home for almost 26 years, but because God wanted us, we knew that God wanted us to return to the Philippines to serve in our home church. Kaya, we obeyed. Of course, we obeyed the Lord. And we did not regret naman obeying Him, of course.
1: Yeah, and Papadita's case is that he was sent, you know, to minister to Paul, being a missionary. And it so happened that Epaphroditus got sick and almost died, you know. So what happened was, that's true, you know, before we go out to the mission field, we have to sign documents and say, you know, whatever happened to us, we have to face that, you know. But Taiwan is a peaceful country naman. So, so not like Epaphroditus na sakit na.
2: Oh, diba? Hindi naman kami bumalik dahil may sakit. Wala. Ang reason lang namin because we knew in our heart that God wanted us to return to the Philippines and to continue to serve Him here.
0: Okay, very good. Ano, ang ganda ng response ninyo sa calling. So sa ating mga kaagapay, ano, at I hope you can really relate sa ating pong, although Ate Joy, Kuya Vic, ano, syempre, kaunti siguro sa ating mga listeners ay naka-experience sa mga mission work, di ba? 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Yeah. 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Marami pa akong questions sa inyo mag-asawa. But thank you for, you know, for accepting the invite for you to be the guest this morning. So sa verse 29 pa rin sabi kasi dito, Paul instructs the church to honor people like him, no? So parang sinasabi dito na missionaries really seek the spotlight, tama ba yun? Mm-hmm. But the body of Christ has a duty to respect, care for, and hold on high, esteem those who spent their lives, health, and youth for the sake of the gospel. Sa inyo pong karanasan, kasi sinabi ito ni Apostle Paul para sa Philippian Church, no? Na to honor people like him. So sa inyo, I'm sure, did you experience na talagang, kasi madalas, di ba, Kuya Vic and Joy, ang missionaries behind the scene lang ba? Tama ba yun? Madalas ay hindi kayo sa front, nagsa-sermon, nag-preach, tama ba yun?
2: Sa mission, you mean?
0: Sa inyong pag-mission as missionaries kasi, di ba parang madalas ang missionary behind the scene. Tama ba yun?
2: Totoo yun. Kasi we were church planters. Kaya wala pang church, wala pang tao. You have to work hard in order to, you know, bring people to the Lord, especially in a country like Taiwan na hindi naman Christian nation. Huh? It's a Buddhist country, marami silang beliefs doon. But and they don't know about our God. It's not unlike here na pag pumunta ka sa park, you can share the gospel and that person could accept the Lord kasi may concept sila of the God that we believe, the Jesus Christ that we believe. Pero sila wala talagang concept doon. So it was hard. We have to start from the beginning hanggang magkaroon ng congregation. At nung magkaroon na ng congregation, of course, Victor had to be preaching, had to preach, you know.
3: Okay.
2: Kasi may church na, may tao na. Uh-huh.
1: Well, our home church really respect us and honor us, even the mission, you know, no problem. Mm-hmm. But in the field, they don't even know. We were working primarily with the unbelievers, you know, non-Christians, so... They don't know what the pastor is. So mm-hmm. I don't even introduce myself as a pastor. I just say, Mr. Lau, you know, because they don't know what the pastor is. Eh?
2: Mm-hmm. Until magkaroon na ng Christians.
1: Mm-hmm. However, you know, the way you conduct yourself and how you care for the people, they respect you and honor you, you know. Mm-hmm. From what the character you see, I guess, the example you set.
2: Mm-hmm. Yeah.

0: Okay, sa atin pong internet connection, meron pong disruption, ano? Pasensya na po kayo, but magpapatuloy po tayo sa ating pinag-uusapan ngayon. But before that, Kuya Vic and Ate Joy, nais ko munang basahin yung ating mga nagme-message sa atin sa Facebook message section. Nakikinig ngayon si LV Castro Malyari, si Pastor Ray Corpus na nasa Dubai, Abu Dhabi ba? Dubai. Hello, Pastor Ray Corpus. Missionary po sila doon sa Dubai for the longest years, no? And of course, si Teresa Gatsalian Menta. Good morning, Ate Marlene. Watching from Balanga, Bataan. Palagi kayong pinapanood sa TV. Hello, sa TV pala. God bless you. Nasa TV rin pala tayo. Anyways, Signal TV 185, Kuya Vic and Joy. And then si Faustina Frankie Habla. Good morning, Ate Marlene. Sir Victor and Miss Joy. Blessed Thursday ka, Agapay. Listening sa radio. Sa radio naman sila, yung kanina sa TV, di ba? O, di ba? Ang saya. And then, si Abby Dailo, nakikinig sa atin. Nandun siya sa Dasmariñas, Cavite. Amy, Jackie, good morning. Sa YouTube naman, si Teresa Gatsalian Menta. Nanunod siya sa atin sa YouTube. 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Okay, kilala natin. Blessed morning po. Glad to see Pastor Joy and Pastor Victor and Joy with you today in Family Matters. Si Dave De Jesus. Good morning din. Watching from Guagua, Pampanga. Pastor Ruben Ganive. 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Remembering us, pastors and missionaries. 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So yan po ang ating mga listeners ngayong umaga. Maraming salamat. Great. And then, go ahead, Joy.
1: No, sabi ko, that's great. It's good to know.
0: Oh, yeah. Very great. Si Helen Pedrosa, I know you know them. Siya ay member ng UECP or New Millennium. 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Si Helen Pedrosa. Hello, Helen. Then, Ma'am Manjares, blessed Thursday po, Ma'am Marlene. At sa inyong guest, sa si Pastor Victor and Joy, listening from Laguna. Maraming salamat po sa inyong mga mensahe at nakikinig sa atin, yung iba sa YouTube, sa Facebook, at sa radio, at sa TV, Signal TV 185. Ayan, so, ang sunod, Kuya Joy, Pastor Vic and Ate Joy, sa verse 30 kasi sinabi doon, the word used is risking, no? Is a, sabi daw, gambling term meaning to hazard or at stake. Everything. You stake your lives on the reality of the gospel. Sa inyo pong karanasan, kasi sinabi ni Apostle Paul, di ba? Si Epaphroditus ba, he risked his life para sa ministry or even Apostle Paul, right? So sa inyo, Kuya Vic and Ate Joy, did you experience this risky na condition sa inyo pong pag-start ng ministry sa Taiwan?
1: Wala namang physical risk. praise God, we were healthy the whole time we were there. And kasi Taiwan is a relatively very peaceful country.
0: Oh.
1: At the government runs their government very well. So wala namang risk na ganon. But it doesn't mean walang ibang hardship na na-experience kami. Diba? Ang pinaka, I think, pinaka risky, quote-unquote risky, as far as I am concerned, was during our first 9 months in Taiwan. Kasi during that 9 months, we were robbed. Nanakawan kami na 6 times in our first 6 months sa Taiwan. Hindi ba katakataka yung kasi sabi namin before we left for Taiwan, sabi sa amin na even if you left an umbrella in the park, you can go back and find it there. So parang nakakagulat na bakit makaka-experience kami ng ganon. 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Na kasi gusto ko nang umuwi. 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Never we experienced that. But then, we realized it was coming from the enemy na dinidiscourage kami, na gusto akong pabalikin, gusto kaming pabalikin sa Pilipinas. But when we realized that, we prayed, we recommitted ourselves to the Lord. Tingnan mo, we stayed there for more than 25 years because we knew, you know, the Lord gave us victory over that fear and over that risk, you know, by trusting in Him alone and knowing that we were in the center of His will.
2: Yeah, I fully agree that... That was brought about by the Lord in the only on the onset when we, you know, first arrived in Taiwan. Because after that, everything was seems to be very working pretty well. Mm-hmm. We never feel threatened or, you know, be harmed. Actually, the robbery that took place in our own home, Joyce told me, "Don't confront them, baka, you know, you might get stabbed." But actually, they don't do that. They just run out. So you know, we were actually okay. Most of the time in our Taiwan stay was okay. Mm-hmm. Only the onset na the Lord allows something like that.
0: Okay, so yun po sa inyo pong experience, ano? 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Ang mga missionaries. 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
1: Sa ibang bansa. Right.
2: Depends on the place, yeah.
1: Depends on the place.
0: Mm-hmm. Yeah. I think so, no? So, maganda yung pinagdalhan sa inyo. 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You started a ministry sa Taiwan and there was, sabi nga ni Ate Joy kanina, is a very peaceful place, no? Mm-hmm. Very safe place. Parang mas peaceful pa sila kaysa atin. 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O di ba?
2: Well, we made our mind not to criticize our country.
0: Ayan. So,
1: peaceful din naman dito. Peaceful din naman dito. Kasi we don't experience any harassment or what Paul went through. You know, we never experienced that here in the Philippines. In fact, we have more freedom to spread the gospel here.
0: Mm-hmm. So, Kuya Vic and Ate Joy, mag-break muna tayo. But before we have the break, nais ko lang batiin din. 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Nakikinig sa atin. Mary Ann Cruz Francisco, listening from Hong Kong. Thank you, Mary Ann. At si Nora Cardines, nakikinig din. Si NC Chudoro, Amy Chudoro, nakikinig sa atin sa Linwood, Washington State, sa USA. And of course, kasama din natin nakikinig ngayon si Tristan Gulay. Good morning, Perlita. 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And of course, kasama din si Leonida Rubio. Good Thursday morning po, Ma'am Merlin, at sa guests ninyo today. Kumbaga, sa radio po ako nakikinig habang nagluluto ng lunch from Calvary Baptist Church, Bacoor, Cavite. Yan. Thank you po sa inyong pagkinig. 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Rosalina Ojano Manzano, thank you for tuning in. Mag-break po na tayo at mayroon po tayong special feature for today. 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
1: Balik po ang Family Matters Thursday Edition. 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Happy listening sa inyo, Marilyn Garlit and Herbert Bautista. Of course, na-meet ko sila last Saturday. 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So ayan, LB Castro Mandari is watching. So, Kuya Vic and Ate Joy, ito naman ang tanong ko sa atin, no? Marami sa ating kabataan ngayon or sa ating mga listeners ay nagtatanong, paano daw kayo nag-meet? Paano kayo nagkakilala?
2: Sa ano? PBS College of Bible.
1: Okay.
2: Noong kami nag-meet. So, Victor graduated ahead of me. And then, after a year, I graduated. And then, 6 months after my graduation, we got married.
1: Wow.
2: Ganun ang uso dati.
1: Oo nga eh. Pero tanong ko sa inyo, during that time, Kuya Vic, sa iyong ano ba, did you have that vision na maging missionary kayo during that time?
3: Actually, not really.
1: Not really?
3: Yeah, I really believe that I want to serve the Lord. I want to, you know, be a servant. I said, Lord, you take care of your plans for me. So I graduated, I went back to serve my home church for about 9 years because they challenged me to the ministry. So when I responded, I said, oh, if the church challenged me, they must have need, you know, for workers. So I worked with my home church first before we got challenged to go to missions.
1: Yeah. Okay. So, ang sending mission organization is your church or what mission?
2: Send International. We were commissioned.
1: Send International.
2: We were commissioned by our church.
1: Grace, so they encourage you.
2: Pero we were sent. Ang mission agency namin, it was Send International.
1: Okay.
3: You have to mention ABCOP too.
2: Yeah, ABCOP also. You know, first, we were the first Filipinos sent international to foreign country, to another country. And because mission ABCOP had that vision, na they have reached a lot of places here in the Philippines. And then it's time for them to send a missionary overseas. So kami yung ano, we were recruited actually. Wala kaming nasa isip umalis ng bansa.
3: We just responded to the call and the challenge.
2: Mm-hmm.
3: Because the director of SEND Taiwan was recruiting new missionaries for Taiwan work. Mm-hmm. Because during that time, there was only one ship in the ship pen and 99 are lost. 1% lang yung Christians sa Taiwan.
1: Yeah. Oh, okay. Mm-hmm. Oh,
2: yeah.
1: So, nakakatuwa, di ba? You before you became missionaries, you first served Grace Christian Church for 9 years, tama ba yon? Okay.
3: Yeah.
1: So, Joy and Kuya Bic, may I know ano po yung ibig sabihin ng ABCOP for the sake of our listeners?
2: Okay.
3: Association of
1: Bible Churches
3: of the Philippines. They changed the name. It's still ABCOP.
2: Yeah.
3: Pero
2: Ngayon ay Association of Bible Christian Communities.
1: Ah, okay. Of the Philippines.
3: Okay.
1: Silabcop, no? So, kasi baka mayroong interested sa ating mga tagapakinig na mga missionary. Baka gusto
2: pero
1: nila
2: ngayon, sa... Uh-oh. Ngayon, pag ano, if you're interested, if we have listeners here who are interested, you can apply to SEND International Philippines Philippine Sending Council. Kasi yung ABCOP, if ever they would send, they would channel it to SEND International. Just like us, we were channeled to go out through SEND International.
3: So, Philippine Sending Council is a sending agency.
2: Help
3: the church with their missionaries.
1: Okay. Kasi ngayon po ay sa ating medyo mo maano na ang technology, di ba? Do you think ay kasi aywan ko kung affected ang mission field sa AI, di ba? Hindi ko alam kung ito bang AI ay affecting the mission field na yung mga tao sa kunyari sa Taiwan, they don't need a missionary na kasi they can, pero sa inyong pananaw there's still a need. There's still a great need for people to go physically to the mission field.
2: Mm-hmm. Yeah. Of course, AI is helpful and like people can listen in their own language the gospel or participate in worship service or in Bible study. Pero wala pa rin tatalo sa personal, yung face-to-face interaction. Sa experience namin, talagang importante yung relationship. Huh? We did not go there right away to share the gospel. They don't even know Jesus Christ, we had to develop friendship. We had to offer something aside from Bible. So we had to teach English. Victor had to teach photography, computer, like that. Para we will have an audience. We said, if you invite them for Bible study, walang...
3: You know how progressive Taiwan is. Everybody is very busy making money. You could hardly find people, even in the mall.
1: Really?
3: Hardly find people, yeah.
2: Because they work hard.
3: And so you have to think of something that will attract them, that they will give you time, to share the gospel.
1: Mm-hmm.
3: And because they were... primarily export-oriented, economy. So they want to learn English. Well, our fellow missionaries are native speaker. So they love to come to church and learn English.
2: Mm-hmm. Yeah.
1: yung pala ang pinaka-ano nyo, no? Yung strategy.
2: Strategy.
1: Wow. Yes.
2: That is a strategy.
3: And there's another factor, the Taiwanese respect teachers very much. Teachers. Mm-hmm. If you are a teacher, they respect you.
1: Mm-hmm. Talaga? Okay.
3: Yeah. So if you are an English teacher, you're also a teacher.
1: of course.
2: Really respected us. Yeah. I mean, we are grateful to the Lord that while in Taiwan we felt loved and respected. you know, by the our neighbors, by the people we reach out. So we thank God for that. So walang opposition as far as that is concerned.
1: So wala talagang risk, di ba? Yung katulad niya po, sir, po kanina, na naitanong ko sa inyo, risk in terms of, you know, yung culture, ay hindi kayo na-shock dahil parang, I mean, meron din?
2: Siyempre, meron din cultural shock, hindi maiwasan yon. 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At dito, tinatawag na reverse cultural shock. You were asking like what? Like for example, yung practicality sa akin. Sanay ako, merong house helper dito sa Philippines.
1: Oh yeah, of course, yeah.
2: Yeah, lumaki kami na may house helper sa bahay. Before we left Taiwan, we had two helping us around the house. Pagdating doon, wala. Okay. 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And so, imagine, I was shocked because, nako, I had to prepare breakfast
1: ikaw
2: pala.
1: Lang.
2: Ako lahat. 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Either one of us stayed at home to take care of the kids or when they are in school, that we can do something without them. Pero we had to do everything.
1: Mm-hmm. Wow. So you survived that, culture shock.
2: We survived it.
1: You survived. Oh.
2: And I enjoyed naman. I enjoyed it. I learned to enjoy housework, ganon. So
1: very good. Yeah. Tapos naging Ate Joy, no? Parang hands-on ka sa parenting mo sa anak mo, tama?
2: Yes, very hands-on. Very hands-on ako sa ministry to my kids, taking care of them. And sa ministry din. Sa ministry din. Kaya nung mag-retire kami, retire na kasi kami ngayon eh.
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2: 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When I think back, napagod ako kasi sobrang busy. Sobrang busy sa family life, sa ministry.
1: Sa Taiwan yan, sa Taiwan
2: sa
1: yan,
2: Taiwan,
1: ha?
2: Oo, okay, sa okay. Taiwan.
1: Okay.
2: And then kahit dito sa Philippines, parang busy. Pero, na-enjoy ko naman yung buhay ko. I enjoyed it. Ngayon, may time na akong mas magpahinga kasi retired na nga, I can say no.
1: Oho. Di ba? So yung journey as missionaries, di ba? Very challenging, sabi mo nga Ate Joy, yung shock na shock ka dahil you had to do everything, no? Pero looking back, sabi mo pagod na pagod ka at that time, pero it's worth it, tama ba?
2: Masaya. Yeah.
1: So si Kuya Vic, ano yung kanyang challenges na pinagdaanan sa inyong pong marriage, sa inyong parenting?
3: Well, I was kind of startled to see my fellow missionary, you know, when they were doing their work, they were dragging their kids along.
2: Dala-dala yung anak.
3: I was saying, how in the world can you do your work when you Well, that's missionary life. I think one of the greatest challenges is that wala silang Christian background. So how can they make decisions for Christ and let it stick, you know?
1: When they
3: don't have the Christian background. So I was encouraging our co-workers that, you know, we have to take time to really educate them about the scripture.
2: Start from Genesis.
3: Yeah, and because the teaching English, you know, requires several months, and you meet, you know, regularly, so you have a sharing time. When we teach English, we teach really as like a professional. We use the professional book to teach that. But there's a sharing time, and we take our time to share.
1: Parang very technical
3: really explain the scripture.
2: Yeah.
3: So in other words, it's not a waste of time. It's giving them background before they can make a decision. But it's really a very dark place in Taiwan. In the evening, when you're in a high place, you look around the houses. They have red lights on the upper floors. those are for our worship of ancestors, you know, or, you know, their gods.
1: For.
3: Mm-hmm. Yeah, so you look around, it's all like the red, you know, and so it's really a very dark
2: spiritually
3: dark place. And mm-hmm. so you have to really be very patient, you know, develop relationship mm-hmm. and share the gospel and share the scripture. Mm-hmm. Yeah. And eventually we have seen somebody, it took 5 years before that person make a decision for Christ.
1: Wow.
2: Even more, for some, even more than that.
1: Uh-huh. So it's really very challenging, you know, pero it was really very, you know, for 5 years, you had that patience, resilience, you know, in just keeping on sharing. Pero hindi dapat i-push, di ba? We begin at the

0: And Christians.
1: And
0: But we
1: now,
0: enjoyed it. We enjoyed talaga.
1: and many of them told us that it was their first time to hear the gospel.
2: Oh, wow.
1: So it was a real joy to see them come to know the Lord, because somebody went there to share the gospel with them.
2: Grabe, di
1: That,
2: ba?
1: that's the
2: So,
1: joy of missionary, being a missionary.
2: So parang wala namang requirement na dapat itong year na to. Kasi minsan, di ba, may goal. Mayroon kang dapat goal for each year na kailangan ma-share ng gospel, ano? But in your case, you don't have to have that goal na dapat 100. Hirap.
0: Meron din kaming goals, syempre.
2: Oo,
0: Pero,
2: syempre, oh.
0: ano yun, realistic goals. Yun,
2: Okay.
0: depending sa situation in Taiwan, sa situation in our ministry, di ba? So, praise God naman, lahat ng supporters namin, those who were praying for us, supporting us, churches or individuals, nobody really gave us pressure na this is how many people you should be bringing to the Lord. No, because it is the Holy Spirit who saves you. We are there to sow seed, and sometimes we are not, of course, we water the seeds, and sometimes there's harvest time like that, you know. But
2: I'll go back to you. Basahin ko lang muna yung message ng ating mga listeners. Sabi ni Queen Basilio Fortaleza. Wow. Sabi niya, God bless po Tita Merlin, Tita Joy, and Tito Victor. So kilala niyo yun. Si Marlon Guanzon, hello po sa inyong tatlo, Ate Merlin. Giliyong pakibati po ang aking nakikinig sa aking transistor radio habang namamahinga, Brother Marlon Kapilig Guanzon, Pinalagdan, Paumbong, Bulacan. Ayan. Happy listening po sa inyo. And Geneva Marie Anabeso, good morning, Family Matters. 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Both sa YouTube Live and Radio Portable, this is. Thank you so much, Ana Victoria. Nakaka-encourage ka naman. And sabi nga, kahit busy doing my business here, still active listening live. Always, ito po ang aking everyday challenges, trials, problems happen to all Christians. Thanks God for this station until all have heard. Yun po ang encouraging words galing kay Geneva Marie Anabeso. Sabi niya, good morning po sa inyong guests, both missionaries, international. Ang ganda ng topic po you're both sharing to us. Yan. So parang nabalansi po ng ating first time siguro nagkaroon ng guest dito na sa Family Matters na missionaries. Diba? 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I mean, you know, naisip ko lang, sana missionaries naman ang guest ng ating Family Matters. So thank you sa inyong dalawa. So ang tanong ko naman ngayon, ano naman ang aking i-point out ngayon? What has been the hardest part of transitioning back or adjusting to life after active service? Ayan. Kasi ngayon nag-retire na kayo, di ba?
0: After returning to the Philippines after more than 25 years of service in Taiwan, bumalik kami dito and we served in our home church for 8 years until pandemic. And then we retired. We retired na from full-time ministry. It doesn't mean na hindi kami nagsiserve ngayon, ha? We are still involved in our home church. We are still involved with SEND International. Pero as a retiree, as volunteers na lang, as volunteers. I think for me, the hardest coming back is that, yun nga, reverse culture shock. Kasi as I told you, ang cultural shock ko doon is to realize na wala na kaming house helper sa bahay.
2: Grabe na. Big deal talaga sa kay Joy. Big deal yung wala. Yeah, anyway.
0: Pagdating dito, in our home church, kasi it's a big church, you know,
2: Yeah,
0: very
2: I know.
0: established church.
2: Yeah.
0: And after our meeting,

0: you know, after our I think they gave us a welcome lunch. And then ang first time na ano ko, ang response ko after we had lunch together is to clean up. Kasi that's what we do in Taiwan.
1: Automatic.
0: Pagdating okay. dito, everybody was telling me, no, don't do that. We have janitor who can do it. Yung mga janitor, ang gagawa no, na maglilinis ng table. Wow, na-shock talaga ako.
1: Talaga? Grabe,
0: no? Even going to Jollibee. Kasi doon sa Taiwan, you have to clean up your table.
1: Oh,
0: you have
1: okay.
0: to throw your garbage, ganon. Pero dito, pwede mong iwanan sa table. So that was kind of, ano, reverse cultural shock for me in a way na, oh yeah, there are things that we don't have to do here anymore na we used to do in Taiwan. Pero, ang isa pang naging cultural shock sa akin kasi sa Taiwan, our ministry place is always near our house. Okay, malapit. You have to cross the street, ganon. And then the last two houses we live there, yung nakatira kami sa taas, yung ministry, parang mission center, isa baba. Pagdating dito, we have to, kasi we live in Mandaluyong, diba? So, we have to drive to QC, to Quezon City. Wow! hindi smooth yung EDSA.
1: Traffic.
0: That was, I think, the hardest part that really made me tired is traveling from our church to our house, then go back again the following day, you know, driving on EDSA. Kasi nga, sa traffic at saka hindi smooth yung road. Ngayon, EDSA is a lot smoother. Napansin natin ngayon, ha? And then the sometimes the traffic is not as bad. Pero, ano, very bad pa rin.
1: Very bad pa rin sa inyo, di ba?
0: Sa Taiwan.
1: Oo.
0: Yeah, so that was hard kasi nakakapagod physically.
2: Well, let me share with you my shock.
1: Well,
2: at any rate, in Taiwan, we enjoy it so much because everything seems to be very fast, fast moving, very structured. You know, communication is very good, road is very good. You know, when you do things, kunti lang yung red tape. But then when we return back, we have to be very patient.
1: Wow, talaga, 100 times.
2: kailangan talaga, mag-ease. We have to be very patient. Pero I think our you know, slower pace of life here is good for retirement.
0: Masyadong fast pace sa Taiwan. Dito,
1: sa Taiwan, okay.
0: Slow. Kahit magbayad ka lang sa supermarket or sa mall, parang it takes such a long time. Pagbabayad ka lang ha, which is which was ano, kuminsan that but doon lumabas yung impatient pala kami. We need to learn patience. You know, being in our home country.
2: Well, well, you know what happened is that you have to think what makes our life, you know, really nice and flowering or not normal. We know about you know, music, even mga stars dyan or sports, you know, player each other, athletes each other. Well, you know, when you're displaced, you don't know anything.
1: Oh my.
2: Yeah, you don't know anything that is going on. Parang, and of course, like, you know, we follow the news and when you're abroad, that's what you listen to, their news. But when you come back, you know, you were not following the news here. So, a lot of adjustment.
1: So, marami kayong i-unlearned from the mission field going back here.
0: Yes.
1: Diba? Uh-huh. And then, Kumbaga,
2: That's why
1: yung, oo.
2: they call it reverse culture shock.
1: Wow. Oh, very challenging pala yun, ano? Kasi 26 years, almost 26 years kay sa Taiwan. And sabi mo nga, Ate Joy, Kuya Bic, ano, napaka fast pace. Very easy lahat. 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Very dark red tape. So, anyway, so sa inyo pong pananaw ngayon, parang napaka-challenging ngayon yung ditong pagbalik nyo sa Philippines. Did you have that in your mind? Sana doon na lang tayo nag-permanent residence sa Taiwan. Did you have that?
0: ako wala. Wala. I'm happy to be back.
1: Okay.
0: Na-miss ko yung Taiwan. Pero kasi we have two kids in Taiwan. Two adult children. They are working there. And so bumabalik kami almost every year. We have to return to see our kids, or they come here. Like my daughter was just here and her family. So last week, so we were together. Pero namimiss ko in Taiwan yung mga tao. Kasi
1: really?
0: Mga friends namin yon. It's good my Facebook tayo eh, because we can keep in touch through Messenger, through Facebook. Pero siyempre yung mga tao, kasi madami namin naging kaibigan doon.
1: Okay.
0: So, that's what I miss. Fruits, pagkain, I miss it too, you know. But I'm happy where we are. We thank God. I think that is the grace of God, you know. Our affection for me, you know, the Lord gave me back my affection for the Philippines.
1: Oh, so, that's good to hear.
0: So wala akong regret whatsoever. Or I miss Taiwan, then we go there to visit.
1: Okay.
0: Pero to live there again, hindi na. Kasi retired na kami dito. Masaya na kami dito sa Philippines.
1: Okay.
2: You know,
1: that's good to hear. Okay.
2: Emotionally and psychologically, there's nothing like home. Home is home.
1: Very good.
2: And,
1: very good.
2: So when we return, we are returning home. It's our own place in Diva. But of course, we really enjoy Taiwan.
1: Wow, so talaga, no?
2: We would visit Taiwan. And of course, we really enjoy the food there. You know, weather.
0: The weather. Merong winter, four seasons. They have four seasons.
2: The lowland walang snow. Pero in the high mountain, you know.
0: May snow.
2: Yeah, when there's a cold front, mayroong snow.
1: galing,
2: so
1: ano?
2: So the winter, kind of cool, you know.
0: Yeah.
2: Yeah, and of course, your lifestyle is very different. Different
1: season. Okay.
0: At saka yung as far as ministry is concerned, nung bumalik kami sa home church namin, we were really happy. Kasi we work as a team. At may senior pastor kami, na very young compared to us. Pero he's a very dynamic pastor. He's a very dynamic leader. So parang we were relaxed. As far as ministry is concerned, more relaxed kami. Kasi in Taiwan, we had to do everything. From cleaning the church to preparing for the service, all the activities, to preaching, to teaching, to everything. But here we work with a team and in an established church. And so we are so, parang, ang sarap ng feeling na hindi na kami parang laging stressful yung buhay. And then, so that really help us, you know, in our transition to the Philippines. And so, we felt loved by the people, you know, we have friends because that's our home church. So marami na rin kaming kilala. So we return to our friends here. Okay.
1: That's a great testimony, Joy, you know, na katuwa na yung bang experience yung sa Taiwan is very wholesome yung when it comes to the ministry. But you when you started, diba, very challenging kasi parang ang mga tao ay talagang hindi sila welcoming when you talk about the Bible, about Jesus. Pero After many years, nakita niyo po yung fruits ng inyo pong ministry. Mm-hmm. So can you tell our listeners, nag-start na ng congregation?
0: Oh,
1: tama
0: yeah.
1: Ba yun? Okay.
0: Oo, bago kami umalis, my congregation na.
1: Through you?
0: Building.
1: Through you? Through your ministry?
0: Yeah, through our ministry and also some of our team members who were there like in a certain time, you know. We were there, sabi namin di kami aalis hanggat hindi na-reach yung goal namin, and that is to see an established church with a national leader, with deacons, with church building, you know, which was like parang, oh, dream na, impossible dream the beginning, you know. But it happened. And then we also said that we were going to start parang outreach ministry. And we did that before we left Taiwan. So praise God, na-accomplish lahat yung yung mga goal namin na we set in the beginning of our ministry in Taiwan.
2: Mm-hmm. Yeah, I have to bear in mind it's the Lord's work.
0: The Lord's work talaga.
1: Yeah. And
0: using
1: you. Using you. Kasi ganito, Kuya Vic and Ate Joy, ano? So there's a church now. Mayroon kayong na mentor na pastor doon? Tama ba? Homegrown?
0: Hindi.
2: Not homegrown.
0: Hindi homegrown. We met him when he was in the seminary. So he came to our church, parang Christian service niya. So until, you know, he got married and then he took Victor's position as the pastor when we started outreach ministry.
2: Our church is considered an urban church, so it's a regular church, so we have to call our pastor. It was not homegrown. However, you know, if it's a house church, then your leadership probably would be homegrown.
1: So mayroon lang pong message sa atin Remy Ibardula Ibardeloza. Good morning, nakikinig po sa inyo mula po. Matagal na siyang nakikinig. Salamat sa inyong bisita, sabi ni Remy Ibardeloza. And then si sabi ni Geneva Marie, Annabelle's listening every Sunday to our message, Pastor, who celebrates his last birthday, October 13, and Pastor's Appreciation Month. The message about discipleship, share the gospel in Matthew 28:19-20. Kahit hindi ka missionary, ito ang assignment natin as Christians. So yan po ang message ni Anna Victoria. And Cecilia De Jesus, blessed good morning, watching here in Bulacan mula umaga hanggang gabi. Blessing po kayo sa amin. Nakaka-bless po ang program ng 702 DCAS. And salamat din kay, sabi, belated birthday greetings and appreciation month kay Bishop Pastor Jerry Alvis and her daughter Pastor Aline Saludes. Ayan, maraming salamat po. Ngayon naman ang tanong ko sa inyo, sa inyong observation, you are now retired missionaries. Mm-hmm. And then we have to encourage the next generation. In your observations, are there many younger missionaries who are willing to respond to the call? Sa palagay niyo?
0: Sa palagay ko, we should be able to do better to propagate mission. Okay. So thank you for this opportunity, Merlin.
1: Yeah,
0: you know that you invited us to talk about mission. Uh-huh. And kasi yung marami pa na Filipinos whom the Lord should be calling, you know, and should follow his calling. And for example, you know, it's a very encouraging to know. As I said earlier, we were the first Filipinos to join SEND International as overseas missionaries. Pero after us, ang dami na ngayon. So, and we are, SEND is in different countries in the Europe, you know, in Asia, in US, Canada. So, we are in many different countries. I mean, SEND International.
1: Okay.
0: And praise God that there are people who are following the Lord and being called by the Lord and listening to His call, obeying His call. Pero we can do, I hope the churches can do something. And I'm thankful for our church, GCCEP, you know, kasi every month, kasi our church support a lot of mission organizations and individual missionaries. So we would feature a mission, video lang, ha, video lang. A mission agency on Sunday, last Sunday of the month. And then they would bring, bring their displays, their like any information about their mission agency. And
1: my
0: booth. And representatives from the mission so that our church people can talk to them and would understand more about them. Also, every summer we would send short-term mission team to other countries. Like we just had a team that went to Mahasarakham, Thailand. And this November, Victor and I will be accompanying a team to go to Chiang Rai. Chiang Rai, Thailand also, but different part of Thailand. So this give exposure to those who might be interested or who God might call in mission. So I think churches should promote mission, should talk more about mission so that the younger generations can be can hear about it and can understand more about it.
2: Yeah, just a disclaimer, we are more of a traditional, you know, type of missionary. When the countries are open, that, you know, you can go there as a missionary. Yeah? But there are many countries now you cannot go in as a missionary. You cannot, they will not issue you visa, etc. So, in fact, the mission of to use other means, like doing some other business or profession, you know, to get into the country to be able to share the gospel. So I would just encourage you know, our churches that anybody who doesn't know Christ is fair ground to share the gospel. Okay, and like OFW, our Filipinos are all over the world. Countries that, you know, missionaries cannot go to. Well, let's empower them to you know, train them, you know, to share the gospel. You know, they can share with their coworkers, etc. You know, that's as good as you get. You know, so right now the traditional mission style, medyo ano na, it's not. You don't do
1: na, na-evolve na. Nag-evolve
2: so
1: na siya.
2: Like
1: kung tawag natin
2: that,
1: dito, ma'am, Joy at saka Kuya Vic ay content making, ano? Oo. Yung OFW.
0: Ah, yung mga OFW, yes. Tent makers. They are tent makers.
2: And you don't have even issue with support. Because,
1: Right.
0: Yeah.
1: So mayroon lang nag-message sa atin, Kuya Vic and Ate Joy. Sabi ni Pastor Ben Ganive, as a former missionary in Palau, Micronesia, the first adjustments I had was our with my husband Bible study in the evening daily, Monday to Friday from 7:30 to 11 p.m. Dahil mga Filipinos were off from work, 7 p.m. from same 8 p.m. We cannot visit them because mga OFW sila. Later, I enjoyed it. Adjusted na. Next, joining the MAAS, parang MAAS is senior citizen group prayer meeting, I could hardly understand their language because aside from English, mahirap talaga ang dialect nila sa Micronesia ito. And you cannot enter their house kahit they know you already. Yun naman ang adjustment sa kanila. Pero sa inyo, parang everybody would like to welcome you. Tama ba? Sa Taiwan?
0: Yeah, ang nire-reach out namin, hindi OFW, but Chinese talaga, Taiwanese talaga. So we had to learn the language. We had to learn the language. We went to orientation classes about their culture. And of course, in language school, we went there to learn Taiwanese and then Mandarin. So,
1: Okay.
0: pero we reach out to Filipinos who wanted to hear the gospel. So they would come to our gospel center. You know, we would teach them Mandarin naman. We would teach them baliktad Mandarin. And then we would have Bible study with them also in Taglish. Kasi mga from the Philippines eh. So Taglish, Tagalog, English. And they really enjoyed it too. So they came, there were a lot of them who came to know the Lord as well. Yeah.
1: Very good.
2: I also had the opportunity to minister to Filipino workers in the factory. I was invited to share, you know, devotional.
1: Wow.
2: The Filipinos working in a factory.
0: Yeah. So that was good.
1: Tagapay, napakabilis po ng oras natin. Maghihin na po tayo. And I would like to ask si Kuya Vic to pray, kung especially encouraging the younger generation to still consider mission field, di ba? So ngayon po ay welcome natin si Kuya Vic sa ating pagpe-pray para po sa ating ministry sa mission field. And thank you for the testimonies that you're new.
2: Okay, let's pray.
1: But right now, I'd like to ask Pastor. Go ahead.
2: Loving Heavenly Father, we would like to thank you for this opportunity that we can share about mission. And it is really your great commission. And it has to be done until you return. So however way we do that, we still need to be sharing the gospel. You of course, are the one who called people to do this work and to be a part of your kingdom building. And now we thank you that you're very actively doing, and you're going to call another generation and to continue to do the work and until you return, because there are so many people yet who doesn't know Christ and who haven't found salvation. So we commit this effort to your care. We pray for all our churches that are nurturing believers, that they would challenge them to do this part of the Great Commission. And we give honor to your name and thank you that you are a living and active God, Almighty, Almighty Father. And you certainly will get your work done. We are just your instrument. So may you continue to choose another generation to serve you. And these things we pray in Jesus' name.
0: Amen. Amen.
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0: Thank you. Thank you for having us.
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background music sa pagpasok mo ay Here Comes the Sun ng Beatles. 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Para sa pro tips, ako si Maloy Malibiran sa Lumbides. Be a blessing in the workplace today.

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0: Jesus Reigns Day of Celebration 2020.